0: back.
1: That was good.
0: All right.
1: What would you talk about on a Toddcast?
0: I would talk about...
1: It's almost like a TED Talk, but it's a Toddcast, so...
0: It'd be a Todd Talk Toddcast.
1: Mm-hmm.
0: Wow. I'm glad it doesn't exist, because then we'd be promoting our own show.
1: Yeah, I wouldn't
0: This is just an idea.
1: Yeah, ideas.
0: Cool.
1: Okay, so what I learned about Fausto, since we're talking about...
0: Oh, the
1: Fausto's new name.
0: The named
1: cyclone. So when
0: coming this way?
1: So there is already a list of cyclone names for when they pass that 140th parallel.
0: It's the 140th parallel.
1: Yeah, it's the 140th. So he starts out Fausto, and as soon as he gets to 140, and if he's still a hurricane,
0: yeah,
1: he doesn't get like the Polynesian equivalent of whatever Fausto would be,
0: right?
1: Because hot damn, I do not know what that would be. Like, don't have a clue.
0: Right.
1: But they have a list already of what these are, and they just keep going through this roll of the names.
0: Do they have a Hawaiian name list?
1: They probably have one already, but I don't know what it is. And
0: Fausto.
1: I think I'm just, it's going to be that, like, that name reveal party that we're going to get.
0: What's the name?
1: Yeah.
0: Paul.
1: Yeah.
0: It'll still be a
1: I know.
0: Hurricane.
1: Yeah, it would be like Hurricane Kalani or something.
0: Kalani.
1: Yeah.
0: What?
1: So this is the only piece of excitement about a hurricane crossing the 140th parallel.
0: Right. Let's hope it kind of breaks down and doesn't
1: get to
0: be named.
1: The interest in this is like, hey, everybody, get your kits together. Get your kit together, man.
0: And be
1: ready for this. It is doubtful that will actually be a hurricane that we need to be like super scared of, but it will be some weather that we need to pay attention
0: right.
1: to.
0: And it's still, in general, living on the islands, mm-hmm. it is good to
1: have your kit together.
0: Have your
1: oh my
0: your
1: gosh
0: kit together.
1: Why isn't Kima calling me right now for this sort of tagline?
0: Right.
1: Hey, get your kit together.
0: Yeah.
1: And be ready for hurricane season, which is from June 1st to November 30th.
0: Right.
1: And possibly to be extended this year.
0: Yeah, and it's just good to be prepared for all that
1: mm-hmm.
0: and more.
1: Yeah, so speaking of having our kit together, you're listening to KKCR Hanalei, KAQA Kilauea, your community radio station for the island of Kauai and beyond. Thanks, TOD, for
0: Thank
1: all the
0: you.
1: Great music.
0: Aloha, have a great show.
1: Au.
0: Chim.
1: And you're listening to Good Times Radio. 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
1: 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This is Good Times Radio. I'm Radio Annie, your guide for good times on Kauai Community Radio. And I've been out for several weeks not doing my show. Thanks to TOD for sitting in and playing some great music while I was gone. I went to New Orleans for a few days on my way to the East Coast to visit my dad, the dear old dad, the old pop. And he lives in South Carolina, and he plays in a Dixieland jazz band. He plays the banjo lele, so he's that rhythmic background noise. He is a trumpet player, so he plays the trumpet in a big band swing band, and he plays his banjo lele in the Dixieland band. But they had a practice that I went to, and I got to sing at the practice. So I got to sing for my dad's Dixieland band. And so I lifted the set list. I kind of stole it, like I printed it when they weren't looking. And so I'm playing the set list of my dad's Dixieland jazz band. And then I'll play some songs from New Orleans. And so I hope that you enjoy this traditional Dixieland set. Some of these songs are not by traditional Dixieland folks, so it's going to be interesting to hear. If you've got anything you want to hear or say, you can always give me a call here at 826-7771. So you'll also notice that these songs are in alphabetical order because, hey, set list for a band. So let's start with After You've Gone, and this is going to be Toshiko Akiyoshi's version of it, After You've Gone.

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Those flaming eyes, that flaming you. 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Ain't she sweet? See her coming down the street. 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

0: 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I ask you confidentially, ain't she sweet?
1: The next number will be Bill Bailey, Won't You Please Come Home.

That was Bill Bailey from the Preservation Hall Jazz Band, but it's Sweet Emma Barrett. So it's like, it's mostly, it's the album Sweet Emma Barrett and her Preservation Hall Jazz Band. Sweet Emma Barrett. So when I was in New Orleans, I went to Preservation Hall and I was like, you know, starstruck and this sweet little weirdo when I went there, because I'm so excited because I've only heard about Preservation Hall Jazz Band and I thought it was this huge dance hall where everyone would be going dancing and dance. No, it's a room that is maybe, like, I feel like it's maybe three times the size, if that, maybe twice the size of the room I'm sitting in right now doing radio. And so I thought it was gonna be huge. Not huge. It's, so I'm like very close to the band. They're not amplified or anything at all. So it was great. I'm weirdly starstruck, you know, and I'm standing in the back. It was the cheaper ticket to go

if you stand. And so I did, and I'm by myself, you know, the whole deal. And so one of the guys sings Bill Bailey, and he cups his hand around his mouth a little bit to amplify it and make it, and then sings towards the wall so the sound bounces off his hand and the wall and then comes around to us. It was great. And then afterwards, one of the band members says, "Hey, do you know Sweet Emma Barrett? Anyone there?" And me, the schoolie nerd, was like, "I do," and embarrassed myself a little bit. So I wanted to play some Sweet Emma Barrett for you. Take a break from my dad's set list and play some Sweet Emma Barrett. So this is Belle Gal's Careless Blues. They called Sweet Emma Barrett. She was the pianist with the Preservation Hall Jazz Band for a long time, like 20 years or so. And she traveled with them all over the world, like France, Disneyland, as if Disneyland is all over the world. But they were to Europe, all across the U.S., traveled with them. And her favorite place to be was the French Quarter in New Orleans. But they nicknamed her Belle Gal because she... her signature uniform was this sort of red skull cap and garters that had Christmas bells on them, and they sort of jingled in time when she was playing. Awesome. And she was featured in Glamour magazine and everything, like wearing her like whole uniform with it. So very cool lady that was playing around in a man's world, and it's great. So here is Belle Gal's Careless Blues.

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4: Thanks for all of those community announcements. And also another one is that there is a used book sale Saturday, July 25th, 10 to 4 at Kapa'a Public Library's meeting room. It's that little air conditioning off to the left of the library that has... Did I call it the air conditioning? I know it as the meeting room that has the best air conditioning in Kapa'a. So that is where they're going to be selling Hawaiiana, children's books, young adult mysteries, nonfiction, cookbooks, CDs, DVDs, history paperbacks, romance classics. And everyone is welcome to the used book and bake sale from the Friends of Kapa'a Library. And one more announcement is that Talking Trash with Kauai's next mayor is coming up. It's going to be a Zoom on July 29th. So Wednesday, 6:30 to 8:30. It will be put on by Zero Waste Kauai, Hoike, and KKCR. And someone from KKCR is going to be the moderator asking the questions about landfills, composting, and waste diversion, protecting waterways, and sustainable resource management. And that is a forum with all six of our mayoral candidates. Next Wednesday, July 29th, 6:30 to 8:30. With yours truly asking some questions of our next mayor, Talking Trash. You can register for that Zoom link at zerowastekauai.org. I want to get back to the music now. And just a reminder that this show today is a reflection of I went on vacation. My dad is in a Dixieland band, and I got to sing with his Dixieland jazz band. And so I'm playing the set list that I kind of stole. So this is what we got. And of course, I'm not doing his band's music. I'm doing other famous people playing Dixieland music. So our next selection is Blue Moon of Kentucky. And this is from Rory Gallagher. Thanks for listening to KKCR, your community radio station.

special birthday. Happy birthday to Mahogany Rain from Mom Janie right now. Here's a song by Kermit Ruffins going out to you on your birthday. This is By and By.

0: Oh.
1: 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I'm Radio Annie, your guide for good times. It's KKCR Hanalei, K-A-Q-A, Kilauea. Thanks for tuning in today. And the things that you have been listening to are kind of a lot, and I don't even know what they are. Let me see what we got. We have we had Rory Gallagher give us Blue Moon of Kentucky, Fritzell's New Orleans Jazz Band with Bourbon Street Parade, Kermit Ruffins with By and By, Sister Rosetta Tharpe gave us Down by the Riverside, Bing Crosby, 5 Foot Two, Eyes of Blue. And I want to point out one of the lyrics in that song where he's describing, like, if you see my girl, she's 5 foot two, she has blue eyes, she has really cool hair, and if you see her, she's like walking down the street and she's covered in fur, and she's all, and he keeps describing it, but like covered in fur does not mean that she's a puppy or a dog or maybe has like a really hairy back thing going on. She's wearing a fur coat, and that is the thing back then. To the point where covered in fur, I just can't get it out of my mind, for one thing. But my grandmother used to write me letters and kind of describe her life when she was in Manhattan during the 40s, being a stenographer during the war. And so she made some money, and all of her sisters, they all bought fur coats. And so now all I can think of is my very, very short grandmother just covered in fur, and also can't stop giggling. Thanks for listening to KKCR. And the final song in that set was High Society Rag, and that was from Buddy Bolden's Legacy Band. Thanks for listening. I've been playing Dixieland jazz today because my I went to the South and got to sing with my dad's Dixieland band. I should text him and ask him what his band is called, but they play gigs around Northwestern South Carolina, which, you're right, I still don't know where that is, but it's there. It's over there. Thanks for tuning in to Kauai Community Radio. And this program, which is Good Times Radio, is made possible by KKCR's sustaining members in partnership with Kauai Mermaid Experience and Sushi Girl Kauai.
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1: 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Thanks to our Solid Waste Division and the County of Kauai for making all services available for us here on the Garden Island. I'm going to get back to the music. I've got more Dixieland jazz because I got to sing with my dad's Dixieland band. And then after that, I'm going to have some tunes from New Orleans because I also went to New Orleans and just walked around like a giddy little girl, getting over jet lag. So I was up way too late. And I went to listen to music. So this next one is from the Dixie Jazz Stompers, and this is Ice Cream.

0: That was Wilbert Harrison with Kansas City. Prior to that, we had Mahalia Jackson with Just a Closer Walk with Thee and Joe Avery's Blues, and that was by the Algiers Brass Band. And just to recap, I'm playing music that, like, I lifted the set list from my dad's Dixieland jazz band that he plays in South Carolina, and I got to sing with him while I was there a couple weeks ago. Very cool moment. Also, speaking of very cool moments, here's the Volcano Minute that we get, which I'm very excited about. Take a listen.
1: Aloha. It's your weekly Volcano Minute brought to you by the USGS Hawaiian Volcano Observatory. This past April marked 100 years since Mauna Loa's 1926 Southwest Rift Zone eruption, an eruption remembered for its dramatic lava flows, community impacts, and scientific firsts. The eruption began in the early morning hours of April 10th, following strong earthquakes felt across the island. Lava first broke out near the summit, lighting up the sky. Within days, activity had migrated into the Southwest Rift Zone, where a fast-moving A'a flow drew large crowds as it crossed Government Road, what we know today as Highway 11. Downslope, concerns grew for Ho'opuloa, a small coastal fishing village. As the lava flow approached, residents removed belongings and made offerings to Pele. Lava reached the village before dawn on April 18th. By mid-morning, Ho'opuloa was completely destroyed, displacing more than 40 people. The 1926 eruption of Mauna Loa also marked the first time aerial photographs were taken of active Hawaiian lava flows by the U.S. Army Air Corps 11th Photo Section based at Pearl Harbor. Today, aerial surveys are a regular part of the USGS Hawaiian Volcano Observatory's eruption response, but this technique was revolutionary in 1926. Police also coordinated traffic and viewing areas in 1926, setting the groundwork for how crowds are managed at eruptions today. A century later, Mauna Loa is currently at alert level normal, and scientists continue to closely monitor the slow refilling of the magma storage system beneath the summit following the 2022 eruption. Mahalo for listening. I'm Katie Mulliken, and this was your weekly Volcano Minute brought to you by the USGS Hawaiian Volcano Observatory.
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was Ricky Nelson with My Bucket's Got a Hole in It, and my dad's Dixieland Jazz Band does play that song, but the lyrics that they use are, My Bucket's Got a Hole in It, I Can't Buy No Beer. So slightly different than Ricky Nelson, but also he had this line in there about like standing on the corner holding a bucket looking for a woman who doesn't have a man. And I'm going to tell you, men out there, that is the way to get a single lady from a single woman.

perspective, get yourself a bucket and stand on a corner. That is how to do it. Here's Jim Queskin and Maria Muldaur with Somebody Stole My Gal.

0: Thanks for listening to Kauai Community Radio, KKCR, Hanalei, KAQA, Kilauea. We are Ke Kani o Kauai Nei and the community radio station for the island of Kauai. 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And speaking of not so close to home, but still care about Kauai and their time here and what they know about Kauai, thanks to everyone listening in Idaho and Oxnard, California, you in Canada, I see you there, Ukraine, Russian Federation, Germany, Fukuoka, Japan, thanks so much, Fremont, California, thanks for tuning in, hey Denver, hey El Monte, I see you, exciting and exotic, Lihue, Hawaii, and Wailuku, Pahoa, hey. Thanks for tuning in to Kauai Community Radio, of course, and all the time. Here we are for you. I want to let you know about some lane closures we've got for Kauai Hau Road. This just in, only 7 minutes ago here from our county public information office. Lane closures on Kauai Hau Road. Kauai Hau is like where so many people live. And that's going to be by the Cutting Edge Land Clearing Solutions. Possible lane closures from July 27th through July 31st, weather permitting. And that's on Kauai Hau Road, kind of by Kahuna Road. So up there. So keep your eyes open for that. Make other plans if you need to. And that is us. Thanks for listening to Kauai Community Radio. I have the Hawaiian moon phase for today. Thank you to Kumuke Hau for putting this together for us. We love it.
1: Aloha. Today's moon phase is Ole Po. It is the 10th day and moon phase of the lunar month. Ole Po ushers in a positive shift. It also brings the first set of unproductive Ole moons to a close that supports good planting energy. Ulu or breadfruit, eggplant, string beans, squash, melon, and many other vegetables are ideal to be planted on this day. Ole Po completes this very first anahulu of Ho'onui. On the Kai, Ole Po is still not a good day for fishing. Tonight will be the last night for shifting currents and rough seas due to the Ole winds.
0: Thanks for tuning in. Let's get back to the music. I've got two more songs from the old dad's playlist. And then I'm going to move into some music that I about from New Orleans, about New Orleans. I also got to see Tuba Skinny live. It was one of those, I'm probably not going to make it, but, you know, whatever. I'll just, when I land, take a shower, dress, go out, and I stumbled across the venue that where Tuba Skinny was playing. I'm like, whoa. And so I bought one of their albums, like on vinyl and everything, and got to tell them, you guys get airplay in Kauai. Great. And they were very tired because they always seem a little tired to me. But I've got their album and it's all originals and very great. So let's kick it with Louis Armstrong right now with the Washington and Lee Swing.

That was the Dirty Dozen, Dirty Dozen Brass Band giving us, of course, When the Saints Go Marching In. And these are moly. A hooey hole to all the moly that are fledging right now and heading off to the Pacific and the big wide world. We'll see you in 5 years, guys. So that was my set from my dad's Dixieland Jazz Band. Stoked on that. Let's get to this awesome double album of Tuba Skinny. I fangirled. Like, I tried not to. I tried to be cool, but I fangirled. So I bought their album. It's a double album set, all originals. I'm not going to play you, 2 hours worth of Tuba Skinny music, but I do have a few minutes for you, all on vinyl. And do stay tuned. Coming up next is Radio Magic, and Marshall's going to be in studio talking to some candidates, and he's been doing a just fantastic job lining up candidate interviews for us to hear. And then KauaiVotes.org, if you don't know, he's the digital dude behind Kauai Votes that lets us see and hear everything about our candidates on Kauai. And I think he has Maui on there as well, so that you can see who they are in their own words from their websites, their platforms. There's a listening room on there that has all of the interviews that they've done on KKCR and some of the forums that KKCR has been to see the candidates talk in their own words. What I like about the thing in their own words, like, that's important to me, so that you can, they're making this up. I'm not summarizing what they think. They're saying it with their vocal inflections, and see, you can see and hear what's important to them. And do we want them on our council? Like, we can make all kinds of change. Kauai Soapboxes on Tuesdays from 4 to 6, but next we've got Radio Magic. Thanks for listening to me here and now. Thanks for listening to Tuba Skinny on KKCR.

And that was Tuba Skinny. That was an album that I bought when I was in New Orleans a couple weeks ago. We heard 6 Feet Down, and that was Erica Lewis on vocals. And it was written by her and Barnabas Jones. Last Minute Waltz after that with Max Bean Khan. He's the clarinetist in that. Resonator, nope, he's not. He's the resonator guitar and tenor banjo in that band. And then Minor Fret, written by Craig Flory. And Craig is the clarinetist in this band, and they're great. I tried not to fangirl. I did not do a good job. So thanks for tuning in. And thanks for tuning in to Good Times Radio this week and tuning in to Kauai Community Radio. We sure love it. We sure love your support, and we love that you're in it with us, and you're here, and we love being community for you. Thanks so much. Hey, I also wanted to mention, I went to the Luhui Business Association meeting this morning, and they had the water department talking, and the water department talking about the infrastructure needs and their rate increases. And I was so charmed, like weirdly charmed by the water department and how they were so concerned about the rate increases, and they were like apologetic about it. And I just thought, this is lovely of you, but we're used to rate increases with our utilities like constantly. If you think about your Spectrum bill or your internet bills or your streaming services bills that are constantly sort of increasing without you knowing, and the water department is like, hey guys, just gotta do this, sorry, and they're like apologizing for it the whole time. So thanks to the water department, and we're behind you. You've got a great job ahead of you. Big job ahead of you. Thanks so much. And I also want to mention that expenses are increasing for everyone everywhere, and I know that. So if you're struggling, I'm here with you. So we all know we're all here. Here's a couple more songs I've got, and then stay tuned for Radio Magic. That's coming. She coming. Let's start with Dr. John, and then I have Annie and the Fur Trappers after that with Sister Kate. So thanks for tuning in to Good Times Radio.

0: Annie and the Fur Trappers say, "Shimmy like my sister Kate. If I have it straight, it's radio magic. Thank you, Radio Annie." And we're going to transition to our show. That's a huge special treat. I'm so excited. We've got keyboardist Triton Hull in the studio. We're going to be featuring a young local artist for most of the first hour. And listeners, hang in there. We are going to be hearing from some callers about a number of other things. And phone lines are open as well. But prepare yourself for a treat. 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
0: 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And this is KKCR Hanalei, KAQA Kilauea Radio Magic, with myself, Paul Marshall, and my good friend Triton Hull. I want to welcome to the studio and onto the mic. Let's see, that's mic number 3, so give you a voice there. Aloha, Triton.
3: Hi, I'm glad to be here.
0: Right on, good. So I want to allow you to introduce yourself, actually, in a way that I've heard you be extremely expressive, just playing in your own bedroom and through the windows. A lot of our neighbors have been blessed to hear you play, and just sitting in the studio again, welcome back to the studio, by the way, settling down in front of those keys with plenty of time for us to share. I want you to just check in with yourself, you know, how you feel, what you want to accomplish right now, you know, with all your friends listening, and go ahead and lay your fingers on those keys and share that with us. And let me turn this up here.

0: And listeners, we will be speaking with Ray Catania. Triton, that was beautiful. We have not rehearsed this at all. We're hanging out in the studio having a good time. So I was going to pot down. You're playing a little bit and speak over you for a second to let listeners know at 4:30, we're going to be hearing from Ray Catania about an upcoming film screening at the Filipino Cultural Center. Earth's Greatest Enemy is what it's called. So be sure to hang in for that. We also expect to be hearing from candidate for mayor Felicia Cowden at some time during our first hour. There's a she's out waving signs by the side of the road, but promised to give us a quick call. And then in the second hour, we are going to be hearing from Alana Dawn. I'm searching around for my about an upcoming forum. It is a Kauai mayoral candidate forum. It's called Talking Trash, and that's because we've got a landfill crisis on this island, so this will be an opportunity to speak directly, although via Zoom. You do need to get the link for this. So this is sponsored by Zero Waste Kauai and their partners. So again, we'll be getting a call from Alana Dawn toward the hour end of our second hour on this, but it's going to be on Wednesday, July 29th, 2026. And that's next Wednesday, 6:30 to 8:30 p.m. Live on Zoom. You can ask real questions and get real solutions with the Talking Trash Merrill Forum. Triton? As you settle in, Triton? Come back here a little bit. I just want to ask you to go ahead now in words, and we've heard you play a little bit, and it's truly, truly beautiful. Was that an improvisation that you just did?
1: Yeah, just a few chords and notes that I just made up.
0: Yeah. So you live locally here and have grown up on the North Shore, yeah?
1: Yeah.
0: Right on. And what are you up to now? I want to check in with you. You finished school, yeah?
1: Yeah, I've just been, you know, just hanging out, playing some music. Hanging out, you know, driving around with my friends and stuff, going to the beach.
0: Right on. As you just graduated from high school, yeah?
1: Yeah.
0: From Kapa'a High.
1: Mm-hmm.
0: Right on. Well, you have been playing keyboard since you were how old?
1: Well, not extremely consistently, but I kind of picked it up around when I was 8 years old.
0: Right on. Well, beautiful. I'm glad you have, and I'm glad that you stuck with it. And I'm going to welcome you to just share again whatever you're feeling, you know, if it's an improvisation or something that you've practiced out before. But listeners, we're going to take a little time and just hear what Triton Hall has to share.

0: Yes, that's exactly what I'm doing.
1: That entire piece was improvised, is that correct?
0: Yes.
1: Right. Well, thank you for that. It's also immortalized now as well. And I want to get back to a little bit of that. We are going to hear from Ray Catania at 4:30. And also in the next hour, we're going to be speaking with candidate for Kauai County Council, Tristan Fernandez Caberto. He'll be calling us at 5:10 p.m. So listeners, stay tuned for all of that. We'll be right back.
2: 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The Kauai Emergency Management Agency recommends that you prepare in advance. 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You may learn more at kauai.gov/kima and monitor this station for updates during storm warnings and watches.
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1: And now we will hear the Hawaiian word of the day for July 23rd.
4: 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Today's Hawaiian word of the day is keikikane. Keikikane is defined as a boy, lad, or son. Kini po po peku ke keikikane. The boy plays football. Keikikane, a boy.
5: KKCR's Hawaiian word of the day is made possible by the Ama Olukai Foundation.
1: And we're back on KKCR KAQA Kilauea in the studio with a musical treat today. Triton Hall's been tickling the keyboards. If there's ever a time to use that phrase, I think it's now. I do want to ask you a couple questions, talk story a little bit. As soon as you touch them, I'm tempted to just let you play. Feel free. You know, you can even play it behind us a little bit. I could pat you down halfway. But I would say, I wanted to ask you, like, when you were growing up, what kind of music did you hear or listen to that you feel like influenced you?
0: Things like, I mean, honestly, when I was, when I first started playing, I wasn't focusing as much on piano. I was in a band and I was a drummer.
1: Okay.
0: But not really any of the music that I've listened to is kind of reflects what I play. It's just kind of what I like to hear and like what, I know how to play when I'm improvising, just that style. I feel like it just comes from a lot of experimenting with my own instrument by myself.
1: Mostly playing by ear?
0: Yeah. I mean, I can play by ear to some extent. But yeah, that's kind of improvising, is just going over previous improvisations I've played before, like different chords I've played before, and a lot by ear.
1: Do you read sheet music also?
0: I don't read that much sheet music, no.
1: Yeah. So you didn't formally study music then?
0: No, it was kind of just a personal interest that I just kept going, that my parents encouraged, and I just kept doing it.
1: Yeah. Well, you know, it's really beautiful to know that there really is nothing that need come between you and the instrument, you know. It's just to hear it and to feel it and to let it flow. Why don't you? Would you play some more for us, please?

0: Perfect.
1: I know. I saw the time while I was playing.
0: Right on. Yeah, it's time to let listeners know that this is KKCR Hanalei and KAQA Kilauea. We're in the studio with Triton Hall, a young keyboardist from the North Shore, and delighted to be hanging out. I just texted Ray to see if he's still going to call about the Earth's Greatest Enemy film. There's a screening coming up at the Filipino Cultural Center. And listeners, we can take your calls as long as he's not on the line. If there's anything you want to talk about, or Triton, are you open to taking questions?
1: Sure.
0: All right. And then, you know, I wanted to ask you, are you playing like live out anywhere?
1: No, not currently.
0: Yeah. And are you open to playing?
1: Yeah, for sure.
0: Right on. Is there, could you actually give like an email address or something for people, if anybody's listening and think they might like to actually hire you?
1: Yeah. It's Triton Power, TRITON Power, POWER 08 at gmail.com.
0: Triton Power 008?
1: Oh, just 10, just 08.
0: Okay. TRITON.
1: Yeah.
0: POWER 08 at
1: gmail.com.
0: At gmail.com. Yeah. Alrighty. Well, yeah, that's good because I it's really, really beautiful. So just for a lot of occasions, I could see you having a good time considering you're able to just chill out, lean back, and do that. Have you played live out anywhere? Including at church? Did you?
1: Not out of the, I don't think I have other than here.
0: All right, just live on the radio.
1: Yeah,
0: that's kind of why you're here. As you play live at home,
1: live and, somewhere.
0: Yeah, again, like a lot of people have enjoyed your music, but mostly like through the window, you know, just wafting over the, wafting over the neighborhood there. Well, we have time, Triton. Are you willing to play some more?
1: Yeah, maybe give you guys a song.
0: Yeah, you don't want, you know, other than you want vocals? You want me to leave your mic on?
1: Yeah, sure.
0: All right, I'm going to turn me off and just let you roll there.
1: All right, let's see if you guys know this one.

0: Yeah, got me hopping. Beautiful, nice. What? Why do you like that song?
1: Mainly just because it's one of the songs I can really, you know, play rock and roll on piano.
0: Right.
1: And it's fun.
0: Right, right, right. Thank you for that. Fun to listen to. Yeah.
1: And actually, yeah, I got it. If you guys know the movie Sing, there's this gorilla that plays that song, and he plays it on piano, and he rocks out on it, and all my brothers and my family wanted me to learn it from that song.
0: Oh, for real?
1: That's why I learned it.
0: All right, well, why don't you give them a shout-out while you're at it? They're probably listening, yeah?
1: Oh, yeah. My little brothers, Ryzen, Octave, my mom and dad, Mary Martha, and Trinity Hole.
0: All right, on. Aloha to all of you. Much love. Triton, what... Growing up, you know, as a musician here, I'm wondering if what kind of support there is, you know, on the island, in the schools and outside. I know you had support from your parents. And yeah, honestly, a lot of times I thought when you're in your room with the door closed, you're playing video games. Apparently, you were in there playing keyboard with the headset on. But other than that, you know, how was that? And what kind of support would you like to see here on the island for young musicians?
1: I think I looked around in lots of schools, like in high school, for like electives and those type of things, like something like, because we do have ukulele class and things like that, but I think something more like expanded for people who want to learn a lot more entrance instruments could be cool, like in high school, maybe Kabah High or any of the high schools.
0: And then you were involved in a band, or are you still?
1: That was with Bandwagons. They are a pretty good support, I would say, for people who want to play music.
0: Tell me what that is, Bandwagon.
1: So it's like where they have like people who teach music, and usually it's for a lot younger people, like around like 15 or younger, and they'll teach you music, and they teach you like a few songs, and you rehearse them, and you play them on stage in Lihue the Mall. And you compete against other people who are also learning in Bandwagon.
0: Oh, really? And like then, Battle of Bands.
1: And you can, yeah, it's Battle of Bands. That's what it is.
0: And that's in the Kukui Mall?
1: Yeah.
0: Really?
1: Usually it's in there.
0: I have no idea. How much fun.
1: Wow. I did that a couple of times, and I'm pretty sure I won like two or three times. So that was pretty fun, being a drummer.
0: Yeah. Are there other people that you get together with now and play?
1: I will occasionally get with... my guitarist, my old band, and, you know, maybe meet up at his house, jam with him sometimes on the piano and the guitar. But other than that, it's just me.
0: Yeah. So how are you looking at music now? Is it, like, pretty much a hobby, something you like to do, or are you considering it as a professional path forward?
1: I mean, I'd kind of take either, but, I, you know, as long as I have time to play music.
0: You're working now, then.
1: Yeah, also, I am working. But yeah, like it depends on what kind of profession, you know. Like if I'm performing for people, like that would be pretty cool. You know, playing like people hire me to come play at their weddings, maybe. That would be cool.
0: Right. Right, right. Live performance, yeah.
1: Yeah, I do weddings.
0: It's almost as if you're thinking of it for the first time. You got a glint in your eye. I'm like, I think it's a very good idea.
1: Yeah, yeah.
0: Right on. Well, we have some more time. Would you take us to the next segment?
1: I guess I could just play some more.

0: Some beautiful listeners. We are in the studio at KKCR with Triton Hull, our 18-year-old keyboardist, and so much fun to have you here and to just sit back and go on a little bit of a magical musical journey. So, Triton, there was a lot going on there, right? In that piece that you just played for us, does that feel like one full piece? And was that fully improvised right now in this moment?
1: Yes, that was fully improvised.
0: Wow. And it seemed to go through a journey, you know, in a couple different ways. There's some things I see coming through here. One is your drumming background, right? Your sense of rhythm. And I can't even describe it to have so many different things going on rhythmically with so many different fingers at the same time. But you handle that well. And your smile comes through. For listeners, I'm sorry you can't see Triton sitting across from me. He's got the most charming young man smile that you want to see. And that comes through when you're playing, you know, as well as some of those deeper, darker notes, you know. And it feels like a happy journey on the ocean until the storm strikes. And then we come through and there's all kinds of stories happening. Let you speak for a second and we can play a spot.
1: Yeah, that's how it goes with music. You just go through journeys. Yeah, I switched keys a couple times. I thought, you know, why don't I change it up?
0: Yeah.
1: I'll change the mood a lot.
0: Yeah. Have you ever listened to Keith Jarrett? That was the other thing I was thinking.
1: Oh, no.
0: Reminds me so much of, I've got to give you a live album he did in Cologne, Germany. It's called the Cologne Concert. Incredible. That was very much, it's amazing that you haven't listened to him, because actually there's a whole lot of similarities. Listeners, this is KKCR Honolulu, KAQA Kilauea. 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
2: Civilization may have progressed enough to conquer the second law of thermodynamics. This law has been a barrier to direct energy usage without fuel. Charlie Brown, grassroots inventor located in Kilauea, Kauai, seeks to work with like minds for dispersed, decentralized, non-capitalist development.
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5: The views and opinions expressed on this program are those of the speaker and do not necessarily represent those of KKCR staff, board members, volunteers, or underwriters.
0: All right. We're back in the studio with keyboardist Triton Hull. We will be hearing from Tristan Fernandez Caberto, a Kauai County Council candidate at 510. We'll have a full half hour to speak with him and then hear from Alana about the Talking Trash with Kauai's Next Mayor Forum at about 5:45. We have a little bit more music, but I want to also mention, listeners, that there are some lane closures scheduled for Kauai Hau Road from July 27th to July 31st. The Department of Public Works and its contractor are announcing possible lane closures along portions of Kauai Hau Road in the vicinity of Kahuna Road from 8 a.m. to 4 p.m. July 27th to 31st. So the public is advised of possible intermittent lane closures with alternating traffic should it be necessary. And Triton.
1: Oh.
0: Yeah, is it not on? Oh, there you go.

0: Thank you, Trey. And sorry to almost startled you there. We have our caller, our Kauai County Council candidate, Tristan Fernandez Caberto, on the phone. So we do need to go. I'm going to wrap up with you. You can hang out, yeah?
1: Yeah.
0: All right. Feel free to speak up there. And let me just pot up the phone here. And Tristan, can you hear me?
2: Yes, I can. Thanks for having me.
0: Sure thing. We're live on KKCR. And let me just attempt a little bit of an introduction. Besides the fact that you are a candidate for Kauai County Council, correct me where I'm wrong, but you were born and raised on Kauai and went to Kauai High School. You have a BA in Religious Studies from Arizona State University. You are, and actually interrupt me right here, you are or were a graduate student in religion and indigenous traditions at the Graduate Theological Union. Is that current or past?
2: I am currently almost finishing it. So by the next spring, I should have my degree, my master's degree.
0: Okay, then this is continues to be relevant that your thesis explores the desecration of sacred lands in Hawaii and India. And your professional background includes the Hawaii State Judiciary, the Drug Court Judicial Clerk, and you were also a former funeral director and death care. Your campaign theme is community over commodity. And for listeners who want to follow along at home, your website is caberto4kauai.com, caberto4kauai.com. And how did I do so far?
2: You did wonderfully.
0: Right on. Good, good. And then just to check in on your name, you are Tristan Fernandez Caberto, but friends call you Trikey?
2: That's right.
0: All right. Well, thank you so much for calling. Let me just give you a second after all that talking to introduce yourself in your own words. For those who haven't been born and raised here, many do know you, but speaking to those who have not met you yet, would you please just give yourself an intro?
2: Yeah, I'll give myself a brief intro. My name, like you said, is Tristan Fernandez Caberto. That's what you'll see on the ballot. But my friends call me Trikey. And I encourage everyone to call me that as well. Trikey is like a tricycle, or if anyone remembers the Crocodile Hunter, he says Crikey, so just change the C to a T, and you get Trikey. Like you said, I was born and raised on Kauai. I'm part Hawaiian, Filipino, Portuguese. Some other personal stuff, I've been collecting vinyl records since I was in the sixth grade. I've been thrifting and garage sailing since then as well, always trying to find the next vinyl. I graduated from Kauai High School in 2013, so I'm 30 years old. Music was a huge part of my life growing up. I played in the CKMS band and in high school at Kauai High. And I played bass in the pit orchestra for a lot of K-Pac musicals. I can't name them all, but like Shrek the Musical, Clueless, Anything Goes, Beauty and the Beast, a bunch of those, and it was a lot of fun.
0: And that's Kauai Performing Arts Center, the K-PAC?
2: Yes. Yeah. Go ahead. Yes, K-PAC, and also I think Hawaii Children's Theater as well. I played a few shows with them.
0: Wow. Beautiful. We have a young keyboardist in the studio with us, Triton. He's been playing for much of the show, but his mic is on also, so if you have a question, is there if Triton talks with us as well?
2: Tristan. Absolutely.
0: All right. And then are you open to taking a call, actually? We can handle a second caller if there's somebody that wanted to ask you a question about your candidacy directly. Would that be all right?
2: Sure.
0: All right. So callers, that's 808-826-7771 to speak with Tristan Caberto, Trikey, as we call him here on our show. So your campaign, Trikey, connects housing, cost of living, traffic, and environmental degradation, infrastructure pressure, over-tourism, and land use through one central critique, that Kauai is too often treated as a commodity instead of a living community. And I have to admit that resonates with me. You know, being on the show or shows like it for a long time, it's we see some of the same problems, not just recurring, but getting worse. And when I'm kind of a systems thinker, right? So that's what I think I'm resonating with is I tend to think about the entire system and how it's working and do that we need adjustments to that rather than just poking around. So pointing out something as systemic as the island being treated as a commodity instead of a living community has my attention.
2: Yeah. So, yeah, let me sort of explain that what that means to me and how I sort of adopted this philosophy. So community over commodity is something very simple. And I just, for me, it's just affirming this one statement, Kauai is sacred. So it's an acknowledgement that preserving our culture, our environment, our way of life, our people, should be prioritized over anything else, certainly over the continued expansion of tourism. Just for a quick example, instead of seeing more hotels built, I'd rather see housing for local families being built. And, you know, this is difficult to talk about without invoking the name of the late, great Dr. Haunanike Trask. And so let me just credit her a little bit and explain her theory. So her book, what was it called? From a Native Daughter, I believe it's in part 3. She talks about the prostitution of Hawaiian culture. And if you're thinking, wow, that's provocative, I think that was her intention to be provocative. What she meant was that culture can become a commodity, a product that's packaged and marketed and ultimately consumed and sold. And I take that concept as an acknowledgement of the changing times and the ways that tourism has, in many respects, transformed Hawaiian culture from a living tradition into something that's, you know, commercialized. So I fundamentally oppose development that undermines Kauaian and Hawaiian culture. I want to preserve the small knit community values that make Kauai special and ensure that Hawaiian traditions remain something that's lived, right, not something that's performed. And I feel like having said all this, I also need to say something very clearly. I'm not saying that Kauai can simply reject tourism, right? Tourism is an important part of our economy. But no healthy economy should be so dependent on one industry that it begins to shape our very culture and our way of life.
0: We're speaking with candidate for Kauai County Council, Tristan Caberto, and we are on KKCR Hanalei. You know, so you're talking about not anti-tourism, but asking what kind of visitor relationship is

0: while generating revenue for some of the stewardship programs that we have. So I'd like to explore expanding that kind of program to other places that are heavily visited. Overall, though, I just think we should take the environment more seriously. We should identify what max capacity is for certain beaches and visited areas. I'd like to see the county continue to support and expand stewardship orgs like Hui Maka'ainana o Makana, right? The people who know these places best are often the people who cared for them for generations. And I think it's critical that we have their voices and how to manage tourism.
1: So, Treike, your academic work explores the desecration of sacred land in Hawaii and in India. And so, jumping from that, how does that shape the way that you think about the council decisions? And like when we're talking about community over commodity, how should county council evaluate development proposals differently?
0: Yeah, that is a great question. So community over commodity ultimately is a principle-based approach to governance, right? I don't imagine there'll be like this checklist that slips out and you know, it'll get the right answer if you check the right boxes. Every project is different and you know, governing is not that mechanical. For me, community over commodity begins with asking certain questions, right? Like, does this proposal make life better for the people of Kauai? Does this proposal affirm that Kauai is sacred? And so those responses to the questions, and they don't automatically determine the outcome, but it really does shape everything that follows. It changes what evidence I want to see and whose voices I think deserve the most weight.
1: Let me jump to a little bit of a different aspect of your background, just to kind of zoom out a little bit. I'm wondering about your work in drug court and in death care and what that taught you about stability and crisis and public services.
0: Yeah. So let me focus on death care, because I did work in drug court. I was a judicial clerk. But what that means is I sort of was the assistant to probation officers. And so I would I was in charge of like making sure clients knew when to come in for a UI test and stuff like that. So I can speak more directly with the death care. So as a pheno director, I met with hundreds of local families here on Kauai. It was the most difficult job, for sure, that I've ever had, but yet the most rewarding. Everyone processes grief a little differently because there's, you know, so many complexities, known and unknown, in our relationships with our families. Sometimes grief manifests as humor. Sometimes it's uncontrollable weeping. Most families that I worked with go somewhere in the middle. The point is not to judge how someone grieves. But on paper, my job was to guide families through the legal paperwork so we could carry out what they call the final disposition, and that is whether you're being cremated or embalmed. And I had to learn how to read people. This is what is important. I had to learn how to read people. You know, the last thing I ever wanted to do was trigger someone or make them feel even more uncomfortable than they already were. And you do this by establishing rapport. So not everyone is friendly, which is totally understandable in the funeral home. My goal was to make sure that when families left, they knew that they could rely on me. They knew that they could call me at any time if they had questions or if they changed their mind about something. Honestly, some people just needed to talk, you know, totally, completely unrelated to their recent loss. What I learned was, it doesn't take that much to be a decent human being. When people feel heard, they often listen back more intently. One thing I want to mention, though, the more shocking thing that

0: I learned was how expensive cremation is in Hawaii. So depending where you're on the mainland, a basic cremation plan is often under $1,000. And even though I worked at a funeral home that offered the most affordable cremation plans on island, it still was more than double that price. And I met with families who simply could not afford cremation. This absolutely broke my heart and is one of the reasons why I'm running. Not because I can directly affect that, but I don't think anyone should ever be in that position. I believe everyone deserves a dignified death and dignified death care.
1: You know, your deep compassion is coming through, not just from your background, but from your obvious care for people. And it's a way that you come through as having a different perspective than some of the other candidates. And another way is that you're one of the younger candidates. I wonder what this allows you to see and understand that maybe some of the older folks don't quite get.
0: That is, let me think about that for a second. I think my generation grew up watching Kauai change, and I guess that's fair to say that every generation saw Kauai change a little bit. But to highlight a few things, I've watched friends move away because they couldn't afford to stay here. I've seen family members leave because there's not much opportunity or they didn't see that they could build a future for themselves here. And that is sort of one of the saddest things about being from Kauai and growing up here is that people don't stay here. But my generation has also watched the pressure on this island increase, right? Landfill is at capacity. Our beaches are more crowded than ever. I'm only 30 years old, and I can already say how very, very different it was when I was a kid. I remember going to Poipo Beach all the time. Friend visiting today. I don't know if you have recently, but it's totally unrecognizable. It's become like a mini Waikiki beach. So more and more, I feel like we're asking how much more can Kauai absorb before losing the very thing that makes this place special. So those experiences have shaped my generation, how my generation thinks about, you know, county government. And I think it's important to say that my generation has a lot at stake because we'll be living with the consequences of today's decision for the rest of our lives. We want to build careers. We want to stay here. We want to have a voice in the county.
1: Right on. Triton, do you have a question for Trikey?
2: No.
1: That's all right. You could talk about music, maybe. Alrighty. Let's shift to some of the issues that you just started getting into. You've said that housing and cost of living, traffic, environmental degradation, and infrastructure pressure are often treated as separate issues, but you see a commonality to them. What does connect them, and are there any of those that you want to touch on in particular? Do you have some inspiration?
0: Absolutely. I appreciate the opportunity to speak about this in depth. So I would say that over-tourism impacts all of these issues that we face today. I wouldn't go as far as saying it's the sole contributor to every problem we face. That obviously would be naive, because housing itself is complicated, affordability, cost of living, that is complicated. But I do think tourism has become such a dominant part of our economy that it influences every one of these conversations. And I don't think we're talking about that enough. I certainly don't think businesses want to talk about this. I fear that businesses care more about profit than they do about our culture, and that's concerning, but I'll stick with my thought. So let's talk about housing real fast. How does tourism impact housing? So the median single-family home price on Kauai is around $1 million. I believe it's second highest in the state. I think Maui is 1.7, so not that far behind Maui. According to UHERO, which is the University of Hawaii's Economic Resource Organization, they just released a Hawaii Housing Factbook 2026. 20% of all housing units on Kauai are short-term rentals. Kauai has the highest concentration in the state. Marshall, do you want to like guess what Oahu's short-term rental rates are?
1: The total percentage of housing on Oahu that is dedicated to short-term rentals.
0: Yeah,
1: I'm just from what you're saying, I'm guessing it's lower than what we've got here. Would you say it's about 20%?
0: Yes, it is much lower. It's 2.5% on Oahu. So
1: really?
0: On Kauai, wow. Yes. And I can send you this study if you'd like to see it. So on Kauai, we have a lopsided housing market, right? To put it in different numbers, that means one in every five housing units are SDRs, are short-term rentals. Of course, like that's not the entire reason housing is expensive, but I think it's difficult to argue that dedicating nearly one-fifth of our housing stock to visitor accommodations has no effect on housing affordability. So that's my spiel on housing. And I do want to give some more stats on other things. So I'm going to go on if that's okay, Marshall.
1: Yeah, sure. Please.
0: Okay. So I want to talk also about how tourism affects traffic and other public infrastructure. So Kauai has a resident population of about 75,000 people, right? But on any given day, there are roughly 30,000 visitors on the island. And in the summer, that number climbs even higher. So naturally, our roads, our beaches, our wastewater systems, and all the other public infrastructure aren't serving just 75,000 people, right? They're serving more than 100,000 people. And to put that in perspective, that's like a 40% increase in the island's daily population. So naturally, we're going to see these pressures on infrastructure. And the same is true for our environment. 30,000 additional people means more wastewater to treat. It means more trash going into our landfill. That is already in max capacity. More demand for freshwater, more vehicles on our road. I mean, the list goes on and on. But again, I want to be careful, as I have been throughout this entire interview. I am not blaming visitors, right? They're invited here. My point is that more people require more infrastructure. And if we should prioritize anything, it should be housing for local residents. If visitor numbers continue to grow without making significant improvements in our infrastructure, then the pressure falls on the locals especially.
1: Well, let me just try to then bring that to policy, right? When you think about having a seat on Kauai County Council, and let me let you think about this too, because I realize that we need to mention that this is KKCR Honolulu, KAQA Kilauea, and we are speaking with Tristan Caberto, Trikey, about his run for Kauai County Council, and in the studio with us as well as Triton Hall. Triton, you still on there?
2: Yes.
1: All right. Aloha. And do speak up if you have a question. All right?
2: Yeah, for sure.
1: We have about six more minutes. I know you're going to have to run, Trikey, but I was going to just go back to policy. You know, that's where the rubber hits the road. You know, even if we can recognize some of the maleffects of the tourism industry, we're still dependent on it. And so how do we find the balance?
0: Mm-hmm. Yeah, this is a necessary question. I'm going to respond in two parts. One, we need to diversify our economy. So I think we should be building out our healthcare systems. We should invest in renewable energy. And then agriculture. We have some of the most productive, fertile land ever, anywhere. So we should be farming food. But in terms of policy, I'll try to give you something specific. The county council controls the property tax. So I would want to reduce the property tax burden on owner-owned and occupied homes. Like, try to slash them in half right now. And I want to raise property taxes on hotels and vacation rentals by 1 or 2%. I posted this online. I've been called an effing commie, a dickwad, and other things that I can't say on the radio. I'm sorry if I said anything I shouldn't. The point is, there's a lot of people that don't like this idea. But what I found was that there are more people who actually support this. I stand by this because I think local families deserve tax relief, and I think the properties that place the greatest demand on our infrastructure should contribute more towards maintaining it. And I think our tax code should reflect that. So when it comes to policy, I would want to reform our property tax structure to make it more progressive. And there's more details, but I'm not sure if I can cover them in the next 5 minutes. No, but I'd be happy to be interviewed again.
1: Yeah. Well, yeah, let's do that. And but on that, raising the property taxes for resorts, of course, that is where a lot of the operating budget for the County of Kauai comes from. So that would be significant. It would make it even more expensive to be here. And so that's kind of how I see some of the lines being laid in the conversation about the future of the visitor industry here and the future of the island in light of its ongoing, honestly, extractive nature. Is should we go for a model where there are far fewer tourists, but they are paying a whole lot more? Like, this is like, it already is, but just make it extremely exclusive to be able to come here, and every one of them contributes significantly to the ability of people to actually live here and support the visitor industry as well.
0: Yeah. None of these issues are black and white. And so you raise a good issue. If we raise the property taxes on hotels and vacation rentals, then doesn't that mean that, yeah, Kauai gets more exclusive and only the ultra-rich come and use Kauai as sort of their playground? That does not sound like a good idea to me. So there are things that need tweaking in this plan, and I'm not going to pretend to be some finance bro and understand everything about this. So I would rely on my fellow council members to help me make this happen in a way that doesn't impact local businesses that do depend on the tourism industry.
1: I'm sorry, Trikey, we've got a call. Let's see if Aloha called. Or did you want to go out on the air with Tristan Coberto? Okay, we're going to go on the air.
3: Okay.
1: Alrighty. And we should have two people on the air. Callers, are you both there?
3: Yes, I'm here.
1: And Tristan, Trikey, you still there?
0: Yes, I am.
1: Okay, great. Caller, you had something in relation to what we were just talking about. Is that correct?
3: Absolutely. I have lived here over 33 years. I worked 22 years at our Lihue Airport. And when these planes come in with all these tourists or people, all of us, you know, we'd like to fly, but Southwest came in, that really added. They take off all these trash bags, and where do they go? Into our land dump.
0: Mm-hmm.
3: Trash bags from all over, wherever, LA, San Francisco, New York, all these planes coming in, empty out their trash bags.
1: That's really interesting,
3: caller.
1: And they
3: go into our land dump.
1: Yeah, we talk about what's going into the landfill a lot, but that's not one that often comes up. Actually, trash that comes in on the flights with the people.
3: Oh, yeah, because they empty out the flights, and then, you know, they got to clean it out. And
0: it's a good point.
3: Absolutely. I don't work there right now anymore, but I worked there for 22 years, and I know. I witnessed it. Daily and nightly.
1: Listen, caller, Trikey has to jump. I know he has another thing, so I appreciate you bringing up that point. Is there anything other real quick that you want to contribute before we have to go?
3: No, but I appreciate what all you do.
1: All right. Thank you so much. Aloha. All righty. Thank you so much, Trike. You're a good sport. I want to mention your website one more time. It's Caberto for Kauai, CaberToForKauai.com. And again, we have been speaking with Tristan Caberto about his candidacy for Kauai County Council, and ballots have been mailed. Did you get yours, Trikey?
0: I did. I voted.
1: Right on. I've not quite handed it in yet. I wanted to talk to you, actually. We haven't spoken before, and it's been a great pleasure. I do invite you to come back. I'm here every couple of weeks, so let's stay in touch. But I know you have to go now. Is there anything you want to leave the listeners with?
0: Community over commodity. I care more about preserving Hawaiian culture than I do about money. And I think Hawaii has made that loud and clear, that they also want to prioritize culture over profit, over extraction. So thank you, Marshall, for this opportunity. And I will, I'll email you.
1: Sounds good, Trikey. Thank you so much. Have a great night.
0: Aloha.
1: All righty, aloha. And Triton, I'm going to call on you to just like put that into sound for us. So you can go ahead and play. I'll

0: And we are in the studio with Triton Hall on KKCR, and we'll be right back.
1: Oh, you thought that was on cow? No, it was me. Holy moly. I'm on albatross. We stay native Hawaiian seabirds raising our babies on Kauai, and now they're getting kind of big. Pretty soon, they're going to jump off the cliff and fly for the first time. 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No way. 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
0: All right. And that was the Holy Moly. And we should be hearing from Alana shortly about an upcoming Merrill forum. Listeners, at 6 o'clock, Slim will be here with Highway 61. So please stay tuned for that. But let's check in with Triton, our 18-year-old keyboardist who has been keeping us company in the studio today. Thank you again for coming in. We'll probably have a little bit more time. And I want to also mention your email address again. It's TritonPower08@gmail.com. Because if I understand correctly, you're open to gigs.
3: Yes, of course. All
0: right. So you can tell me, like, broadly what you're able to play.
3: I can play, I think it's just, I can play anything, I would say, just a matter of time. Like, I could do, like, background music, like, you know, restaurant style, like, where they have, like, the guy playing jazz or whatever. And I can also perform, you know, requested songs by request if necessary.
0: Right. How long does it take you to learn a new song?
3: It really depends. I'd say on average, probably, like, at most, like a couple days, maybe 2 days.
0: Mm-hmm. I know. I gave you a song to learn.
3: It's a really long song.
0: You pretty much. I've seen you pick up songs immediately, though, in real time. And again, everything that you've been playing today is just been improvised on the spot.
3: Yeah. Except for I'm Still Standing.
0: Except for I'm Still Standing. Yeah. And who? Elton John, right?
3: Yeah.
0: We should thank Elton John for I'm Still Standing. Yeah, a powerful rendition. Thank you for that. So you were in the studio one time before. I don't think you sang that time, though, did you?
3: Just a little bit. That session was, that's why I wanted to redeem myself and come play the song. Very good.
0: Yeah. So we have some more time. This is the day of not getting as many calls as we thought. Listeners, if you want to give us a call, we're here to talk. You can ask Triton about his playing keyboard. We can talk about politics and if you have any community announcements. But otherwise, I'm going to do like I've been doing much of this show. Sit down and enjoy your playing, Triton, if you have a little bit more to share.
3: Yeah, I thought I'd show. I've been working on this. I know it like halfway.
0: Is this a vocal also? Or
3: no.
0: Okay, I'll turn off our mic and just listen to the keyboards.

0: And listeners, I just want to check in one more time with Triton Hall as he's playing the keyboards here in KKCR. We're going to let him play to the top of the hour, and Slim's in the house with Highway 61. So I want to thank you all for joining us here. Thank Tristan Coberto for calling up and sharing about his run for Coyote County Council. And Triton, if you can talk while you play, I just want to thank you again for coming into the studio today.
1: Yeah, of course.
0: All right. Will you come again?
1: Yeah, I should be here next Thursday, two Thursdays.
0: Right on. Yeah, I have to look. I'm filling in for Alana one of these days, but we'll look at the calendar because this, I don't know, it sure was nice for me. I hope the listeners appreciated it too. Usually we have a bit more of a jam-packed show, but boy, it's nice to just fall back on letting you play the keys. So I'm going to turn us down, turn you back up, and this has been Radio Magic on KKCR.

0: Hold on just a second, Trayton. We have a caller who wants to say something. Aloha, caller.
1: Hi, thank you.
0: Hey, hi. Thank you so much for calling. We just have a minute left, but I wanted to let you jump on. Can you repeat that, please?
1: Yes. I wanted to thank you for your show, and I wanted to say how much I appreciate the piano music. It's lovely, beautiful, and soothing. A good counterpoint to problems in the island.
0: Well, thank you. That's hugely important for us to know, for us to hear. And Trayton, do you want to...
2: Yeah, of course. Thank you. I'm glad to hear that someone's enjoying
1: it. It's lovely.
0: Yeah.
1: Mahalo.
0: All right.
1: Okay.
0: Thank you so much, caller.
1: Bye.
0: Aloha. And aloha, listeners, once again. It's been KKCR Radio Magic with Trayton Hall.

0: Big mahalo to Marshall, Radio Magic, and special thank you to Triton Hull for that beautiful keyboard work. Thank you so much, Triton. 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I'm Slim, and this is Highway 61. 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

0: That was Suzy Quatro. I don't think I've ever played Suzy Quatro before. I just like saying her name, Suzy Quatro.
1: Aloha. Today's moon phase is Ole Po. It is the 10th day and moon phase of the lunar month. Ole Po ushers in a positive shift. It also brings the first set of unproductive Ole moons to a close that supports good planting energy. Ulu or breadfruit, eggplant, string beans, squash, melon, and many other vegetables are ideal to be planted on this day. Ole Po completes this very first Anahulu of Ho'onui. On the Kai, Ole Po is still not a good day for fishing. Tonight will be the last night for shifting currents and rough seas due to the Ole winds.
2: Kama'aina, tourism continues to play a major role in life here on Kauai. In 2025, over 1.4 million visitors landed on Kauai, spending over $2.9 billion. 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As our island continues to grow and evolve, community involvement remains essential in shaping a balanced future for Kauai. The Kauai Destination Management Action Plan has more information about how you can make this a reality. 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

0: KKCR Hanalei, KAQA Kilauea, Kauai Community Radio. I'm Slim, and this is Highway 61. Are we gonna fly down in the easy chair? And this KKCR program is made possible by KKCR sustaining members in partnership with Doug the Bee Guy. Pack up your money,
1: 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Also offering honey, propolis tincture, and wax. Doug the Bee Guy, the hum of bees, is the voice of the garden. 808-212-4178.
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a little early Fleetwood Mac called My Dream. Hey, I was talking to X-Man just the other day, and I was telling him that I was researching and listening to Nico Case. I've played her some before from an album I can't find tonight in the studio, one that's called The Tigers Have Spoken, a live album with the Sadies as her backup band. X-Man thought I was talking about that blonde chick Nico from Velvet Underground, but Nico Case, she's like the ultimate indie artist. She's from Washington State and has put out a number of albums. So I've been, like I say, researching and listening to Nico, and going to play some of the favorite songs that I have uncovered here, starting with this one. This one's called Hold On, Hold On. Nico Case.

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0: 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My name is Sol Rada. This is The Mix Zone, the place where songs get played together at the same time. Right now, we got a cross-genre mix for you. Once again, this is The Mix Zone. And before I get started, of course, I'd like to give a shout-out to my man Slim. Thank you for all that you do, all the funky tunes. All right, let's get to it. Here comes a mix for you right here on KKCR Kauai Community Radio.

intrinsic to the higher physics of creation is the recognition of the holographic nature of all manifestation. We can acknowledge and appreciate on ever-deepening levels that we are individualized aspects of one unified body of divine consciousness.

creation is the energetic development, differentiation from the one, from the source, in visualization of autonomous fractal aspects of primordial awareness. Conceived in order to enjoy relationship, to explore the endless possibilities of life, as prime consciousness experiences itself.

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1: Aloha. Today's Hawaiian word of the day is keikikane. Keikikane is defined as a boy, lad, or son. Kini po po peku keikikane. The boy plays football. Keikikane, a boy.
2: KKCR's Hawaiian word of the day is made possible by the Ama Olukai Foundation.
3: Hurricane season is from June 1st through November 30th, and this year is predicted to be a higher-than-average storm season. A hurricane watch means that a storm is possible. A warning means that a storm is expected. A tropical storm becomes a hurricane when sustained winds top 73 miles per hour. A storm receives a name when winds reach 39 miles per hour, and it receives a Polynesian name when it forms between 140 degrees west and the international dateline. 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
0: 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Right now we got some drum and bass and jungle heading your way right here on KKCR Kauai Community Radio.

There you go. Some drum and bass and jungle in the mix zone right here on KKCR Kauai Community Radio. I've got another mix coming up in about 15 minutes. In the meantime, we got some of this.

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0: 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And we've got an electronic house beat mix for you right now.

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0: There goes another electronic house beat mix for you right here in the mix zone. We got some hip hop coming up for you in just a moment. This is KKCR Kauai Community Radio.
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0: All right, we got a few more mixes tonight. We got some hip-hop in the mix coming up for you here in just one moment here. We got to figure this one out. All right, you are in the mix zone.

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My name is Soul Rider. We're getting ready for some beautiful Hawaiian music tonight and the K-Rad Kauai High Radio coming up here at the top of the hour. This is KKCR Kauai Community Radio, and it's time to run it.

What's up? Soul Ride is heading out. I'll be back next week. Turn it over to some beautiful Hawaiian music and some K-Rad Kauai High Radio. Once again, this has been The Mix Zone on KKCR Kauai Community Radio. Until next week, much love and aloha.

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Before we start the show, let me tell you about myself. I like to play video games like FIFA and Madden. Shows I am into are Stranger Things, Friends, and The Neighborhood. 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Bye.

Hello everyone, it's your boy DJ Carter. Welcome back to the Asian Show. The first song you're going to listen to is Patient by Take That. This song came out on 2006. The second song you're going to listen to is Shape of You by Ed Sheeran. This song came out on 2017. The third song you're going

Welcome back to the Asian Show. The song you just heard was All of Me by John Legend. The song was released on 2013. The next song we're going to listen to is Sea Tide by Wang Lin. This song came out on 2022. The second song you're going to listen to is Night Began to Shine by B.E.R. The song came out on 2017. The last song you're going to listen to is Rude by Magic. And I want to say is thanks for listening to K-Rad Radio Show, and I'll see you guys later. Bye.

Hello everyone, welcome back to the Asian Show. The song you just heard was Root by Magic. This song was released on 2014. The next song you will listen to is Bang Bang by Big Bang. The song came out on 2016. The second song you will listen to is Hey Soul Sister by Train. This song came out on 2009. The third song you will listen to is Someone to You by Banders. This song came out on 2019. The final song you will listen to is End of Beginning by DJO. The song was released on 2022. I want to say is thanks for listening to K-Rad Radio Show, and I will see you guys next time. Bye.

Aloha, amazing people. Como esta acá? It's your boy DJ Baja Blast. I'm back on the K-Red Radio Waves. This show is called Countryside, and I like to play country kind music. So I hope you're in the mood for country, because all we have on this show is country music. 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

How's it? It's your local brother and your DJ Blah Blah. Welcome back to my K Retro. Today you guys are going to be hearing country music, whether it's vibing or in your feelings. Anyways, our first song that you're listening to is called Neon Moon by Brooks. The following song is by Tim McGraw called Don't Take the Ground. This one is by Matt Giger, singing string bind. Thank you for listening to K Retro Call High Radio.

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Aloha, I'm back. It's your boy and your DJ, DJ Baja Blast. Welcome back to my K-Red show, The Countryside. For my first song, I think this one is a fan favorite. It's by Morgan Wallen, Chasing You. Next one is by Luke Combs, Even Though I'm Leaving. This one is my favorite because of my friend. He showed me it. In Another Man's Truck by Waylon Nihipali. Mahalo for listening to my K-Red show, Kauai High Internet Radio.

0: Aloha, it's your brother from the East, DJ Baja Blast, and welcome to My K-Red Show, The Countryside. Today, the first song that I have for you guys might like this one, is by John Party, Head Over Boots. The next song that I have for you guys is Tennessee Whiskey by Chris Stapleton. Me personally, this one is my favorite. It's called Beautiful Crazy by Luke Combs. I think that's all for today, folks. Wait, I forgot one more. You Make It Easy by Jason Aldean. Models for tuning in at K-Red Kauai High Radio. Wait, I got a quote for you guys. You never know the plan. You never know what's going to happen. We are not even promised tomorrow. I just try to focus on one day at a time. By Morgan Wallen. Mahalos.
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Welcome back! This is the Cherry Pie Show with your host, DJ MM. And right now, I will play 6 songs for today. The 3 songs I will play is Falling Behind, Promise, Let You Break My Heart Again, Aww, by Lofi. And here's the other 3 songs, Right Where You Left Me, All Too Well, Back to December by Taylor. I know this is a very sad song, guys, but just listen to my playlist. Thank you for turning to K-Rad Kauai Radio with your DJ MM. Thank you.

everyone! Magandang umaga! Alam kong mas gaganda yung umaga nyo pag makita nyo ako. Just kidding! By the way, it's I, DJ MM, and I am back on the K-Red Radio Waves. This show is called Cherry Pie Show, and I like to play heartbreaking and sad song. So, I hope you are in the mood for this type of music. Then, you can really enjoy it. If you just got out of a breakup or you're feeling so down that you don't know what to do, so just listen to music that I will play. Pero kung iiyak ka dahil sa ipi-play ko na song, sabay tayo. 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Literal na magmumukha tayong kawawang dalawa. 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Thanks for listening to K-Red Kuwai Radio.

Welcome back. This is Cherry Pie Show with your host DJ MM. And right now I will play 4 songs for today. So the 3 songs will be song by Olivia Rodrigo. The first one is All I Want, the second one is Deja Vu, the third one is Traitor. For the last song I will play Who Knows by Daniel Cesar. So that's all today. Thank you for turning to K-Rad Kuwait Radio. It's me, DJ MM.

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11: 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Right, I play saxophone, and I'm very, very glad you are listening to KKCR Kauai Community Radio. 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
12: Aloha, today's moon phase is Ole Po. It is the 10th day and moon phase of the lunar month. Ole Po ushers in a positive shift. It also brings the first set of unproductive Ole moons to a close that supports good planting energy. Ulu or breadfruit, eggplant, string beans, squash, melon, and many other vegetables are ideal to be planted on this day. Ole Po completes this very first anahulu of Ho'onui. On the kai, Ole Po is still not a good day for fishing. Tonight will be the last night for shifting currents and rough seas due to the ole winds.
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1: 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Another beautiful Hawaiian day.

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0: Hey, how's it, Kauai? 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

0: In order to snorkel safely, you need to be a solid swimmer and in good health. Snorkeling is not easy or without risk. The majority of visitor deaths on Kauai are due to drowning while snorkeling. If you experience shortness of breath, fatigue, or dizziness while snorkeling, immediately remove your equipment and leave the water. If you must snorkel, do so with a supervised group like a tour boat company with trained crew. The safest places to swim are at lifeguarded beaches. For KKCR and the Kauai Lifeguard Association, this is Pat Durkin. Thank you, and be safe.
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2: An important aspect of our kuleana is to support native Hawaiian water birds and the habitats they depend upon. Their populations have been slowly recovering from all-time lows in the 1950s. However, recent analysis indicates sharp declines in several species, including the aleula or Hawaiian gallinule. It is now estimated that there are as few as 700 of these shy little black birds with bright red frontal shields and yellow legs left in the world. The good news is that we know what they need, including managed habitats such as Hanalei National Wildlife Refuge that are free from introduced predators, including feral and free-roaming cats.

0: Ala'ula have an important place in Hawaiian culture and mythology. One mo'olelo recounts that they stole fire from the god Maui to give to humans and were branded for their misbehavior, resulting in their characteristic bright red frontal shield. Please help us preserve wetland habitats by installing and maintaining septic tanks, leashing dogs around wetland areas, and keeping cats indoors. And learn more about our work at www.kauairefuges.org.
1: Shh, everyone, be very quiet. Aloha, this is Chandler Kenshaw from the band Blues Traveler. 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

Next song I like to do now is a very old song. 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Song is called Noho Pai Pai, which translating to Hawaiian means Noho Pai Pai.

0: Aloha kakahiaka kakou. 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O Kauai Community Radio ki ia, o Linda Lester K. Ali, o Ko'u Inoa. E ho'olohi mai I ka hu'uiki le kio, o mele no ka oe. Mahalo nui loa ke ia hui an o ka ko. Good morning, happy Aloha Friday. It is fabulous Friday, July 24th. My name is Linda Lester K. Ali. And this is KKCR, Kauai Community Radio. 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I'm going to be here till 9 o'clock playing beautiful Hawaiian selection of music. 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And so stay tuned. I'll be back in just a minute with music.
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0: I'm going to start off with the Brothers Casimiro. Aloha, good boy. Thanks for joining me. Hope you enjoy the music. Here's...

0: Aloha kakahi a kakako. You're listening to KKCR Hanalei, KAQA Kilauea, your Kauai Community Radio. My name is Linda Lester K. Ali. Mahalo nui loa for joining me from Mele no Kauai. I want to let you know what I played for this first set. I started off with Jeff Peterson. He did Cyril's Mele, a song he wrote for Cyril Pahinui. We also heard the Brothers Casimiro doing Aloha Kauai from Best of the Brothers Casimiro Volume 3. Teresa Bright, along with the Makaha Sons, did Nani Kauai from Napua o Hawaii. Chinky Mahoy did Kauai Aina Ulevehi, Aloha. And Jerry Santos did Homeo Kahalu. Manoa Voices did Kauai Beauty and Ka'ua Loku from the album Manoa Voices. And Cyril Pahinui finished us off this set with He Wahine U'i from his album Kani Pukolu. It's time for our community calendar to let you find out some things that have been going on or coming up here on our island, and then I'll be back with more music. Thanks so much for joining me this morning from Mele no Kauai.
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3: 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Okimoto leads his quartet through

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3: Aloha. Today's Hawaiian word of the day is makua. 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Makua means progenitor, father, main stock of a plant, or an adult, full-grown, mature, older, senior. Figuratively, makua is a benefactor, a provider, or anyone who cares for one. Makua, with a kahako or a makron over the first A pronounced makua, is the plural of makua, or parents. Ka ko'o nui ko'u mau makua. My parents were very supportive. 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Parent.
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5: And also a reminder that we do have the Hawaii Kauai Tahitian Dance and Drumming Competition coming up Saturday, August 2nd and Sunday, August 3rd. It will be at the Kapa'a Beach Park on Kuhio Highway right there by the library in Kapa'a. And so this is the 23rd annual competition for dance and drumming and fire knife competition. It's always exciting and wonderful. And I'm going to be speaking with Auntie Agnes. She's going to be calling on Tuesday. I'll be covering Kumu Kehaolani's show on Tuesday. So I'll be speaking with Auntie Agnes, Kumu Agnes, that morning, and we'll talk more about it and give you lots more information. Okay, back into the music. I have queued up Natalie Aikama'u. She's going to do No Waimea Ke Aloha, speaking of her beautiful home in Waimea.

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0: 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Can't live with them, can't live without them.

0: Radio. Ke ho'olohene o ko I ka leikio, ke ke siar hanale, ke AQA kilawea, K224CQ anahola, K205FM, Honolulu. O Kauai Community Radio ke ia, o Linda Lester ke ale, o ko o inoa. Ke ho'olohi mai I ka uho I ki leikio, o mele no ko oi. Mahalo nui loa ke ia hui ana o kako. Happy Aloha Friday, fabulous Friday, July 24th. My name is Linda Lester Ke Ali. Thanks so much for joining me for Mele no Ka Oi. This is Jungle Radio, the station that loves you, KKCR Hanalei KAQA Kilauea. And I want to thank all of you for joining me this morning for Mele no Ka Oi. I want to let you know what I've been playing this last set. I started off with Natalie Aikama'u. She did No Wai Mea Ke Aloha from her album Noelani. Followed up by Kamaha Ohamea Thronus. He did Ko Manila from, that's a single release produced by Zachary Lum. And then O'Brien Aselu did Hei Pomaika'i Maoli No from his album Aloha E, Aloha E, Aloha E. Israel Kamakaiva Ole did Panini Pu'ukea from Alone in Israel. Amy Hanaili'i did Hawaii You're My Home from her latest album called Kalawaia Nui. And Dennis Kamakahi gave us Moana Lua from his album Ohana. I just love his guitar playing. It's the sweetest guitar and such an incredible composer. He was one of Hawaii's most romantic and prolific composers. And we all miss him. Okay, it's time to remind you that Mele no Ka Oi is made possible by KKCR's sustaining members in partnership with Kauai Mold, Water and Fire and Lihue Dental.
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0: And we say mahalo nui loa for supporting Kauai Community Radio. Our next set's gonna kick off with Hokuzurumeister. Beautiful song, Ha'ina Beauty. Coming up in just a few seconds. Thanks so much for joining me for Mele no Ka Oi.

Aloha kakahi a kakako. You're listening to KKCR Hanalei. KAQA, Kilauea, your Kauai Community Radio. My name is Linda Lester K. Ali. Thanks so much for joining me from Malinoka Oi. Hope you're enjoying the music. I want to let you know what I played this last

0: I kamaka o kanalu. I'm sorry, kalamai. But that's the name of the song. I'm having a hard time reading it. But written by Kainani Kahonaile, who's such an amazing composer. I really love her music, all her music. She's just an amazing woman. I loved seeing her at the Nahoko Hanahana Awards with her daughter singing one of her songs, and it was just so beautiful to see the two of them together. I just love their music. Okay, so then Kainani herself did Waipunalē, the title track off of her last album, Waipunalē. Michael K. Alley did Swing Time in Honolulu from his latest album, Kalahuanani. And Robert Casimiro completed this set with Kawaii Lana Ike Kai, one of his original compositions from his latest album called Mine. And he produced it himself, and I'm really proud of him. So it is such, his voice is just, oh, it just melts my heart. He's so amazing. Okay, so that's what I played for the last set. I still got lots more great music coming your way, so please stay tuned. Right now, it's time for our Hawaiian Music Calendar to let you find out where you can go here live, Hawaiian music, right here on beautiful Kauai tonight. Aloha kakahi a kakakou. Welcome to our Hawaiian Music Calendar for Fridays. On the North Shore, the Tahiti Nui Restaurant and Lounge features Hui Halau o Kahealani, Auntie Bev Kaua Nui, and Hanani Kawi with the Hula Maidens starting at 6:30, and then karaoke in the Luau Room from 7 to 10. The Westin Princeville Ocean Villas features Michael Keale from 5:30 to 7:30. The Happy Talk Lounge at the Honolulu Bay Resort in Princeville features Michael Ruff and Friends from 6 to 9. And Nainoho in Kilauea features Aloha Friday's Kanaka Pila from 5:30 to 8:30. On the east side, the Ocean House Lounge at the Outrigger Kauai Beach Resort in Wailua features Aumakua from 6 to 8. There's a hula show featuring Leilani Rivera Lowe and Hala Hula o Leilani at 5 o'clock at the Coconut Marketplace Shopping Center in Waipoli. The Crooked Surf Restaurant at the Sheraton Coconut Beach Hotel in Waipoli features Pono Nero from 5:30 to 7:30. The Hukilau Lanai Seafood Restaurant in Waipoli features Pancho Graham from 5:30 to 8:30. The Lava Lava Beach Club at the Kauai Shores Hotel in Kapa'a features Tim Hogarty from 6 to 9. The Napali Brewing Company in Kapa'a features Shana Pa from 6 to 8. Rob's Good Time Grill in Lihue features Loki Sassel from 5 to 7, with Sheldon Espina from 8 to 10. On our south shore, the Seaview Terrace in Po'epu features Sheldon Espina from 7:30 to 9:30. Bangkok Happy Bowl in Thai Bistro features Falling Down Romance from 6 to 8. The Kauai Island Brewery at the Port Allen Marina in LALE features Frank Cruz from 5 to 7. Cabanas at the Po'epu Athletic Club features Kyla Bench from 5:30 to 8. Keoki's Paradise Restaurant and Bar in Po'epu features Kaviola from 4 to 6 in the dining room with 7 to 8:30, Jojo in the bar. On the west side, Nick Castillo is at the Koke'e Lodge from 12:30 to 2:30. The Salad Room at the Wrangler Steakhouse in Waimea features the Triple T's from 6 to 8. And Japanese Grandma's features Darren Kiyotsuka at 6. Mahalo Nui Loa. Have a great Hawaiian day.
1: Aloha. Today's moon phase is Huna. It is the 11th night of the lunar month. Literally translated, it means hidden, to conceal, hide, protect, and defend. The sharp tips of the crescent moon appear smooth and rounded, and therefore huna, or hidden, as we move into the new Anahulu of Poipoi, which begins today. On the aina, it is good for planting gourds, pumpkins, uala, or sweet potatoes, and corn. On the kai, fishing is favorable, especially out at sea.
2: According to the National Oceanic and Atmospheric Administration, this year's outlook calls for an above-normal hurricane season for the central

0: Pacific, with 5 to 13 named storms expected. A normal season typically sees 4 to 5 named storms total. The outlook does not predict whether or how many of these storms will affect Hawaii. Kauai Emergency Management urges the public to have plans in place before a storm approaches. For emergency preparedness information, visit kauai.gov/kima and monitor this station for updates during storm warnings and watches.
1: Okay. So there is a high surf advisory posted for south-facing shores. South-facing shores are predicted to be 8 to 12 this morning, and then dropping down to 7 to 10 tonight, 7-10 tomorrow morning, and then bumping up to 8 to 12 tomorrow. So south-facing shores, good for surfers, but not so good for snorkelers. Snorkelers are best served on our north-facing shores, where the surf is 0 to 2 feet today and tomorrow. West-facing shores are also a high for them, 7 to 10 this morning, 6 to 8 tonight, and then the same tomorrow morning, 6 to 8, and then bumping up to 7 to 10. East-facing shores remaining 4 to 6 today and tomorrow. High temperature today around 84. Weather's going to be partly sunny, scattered showers in the afternoon. East winds around 15 miles per hour. Tonight, a 73 with east winds 10 to 15 miles per hour. Sunrise this morning was 6:07, and sunset will be at 7:23. The length of today, your fantastic Aloha Friday, is 13 hours and 15 minutes for you to have a fabulous day. And coming up next Wednesday, July 29th, is full moon. I also want to give a shout out to all our online listeners at kkcr.org, all across the USA, Canada, Sweden, the Netherlands, Mexico, Ukraine, Austria, the Russian Federation, Germany, and more. Mahalo nui loa for tuning in to KKCR Kauai Community Radio. This next song is a song called Nā Molokama Lā, and the group is Los Gonzalez, and they're going to sing this song both in Hawaiian and in Spanish.

I want to say mahalo nui loa for joining me this morning from Mele no Ko'oi. I'll be back next Tuesday covering for Kumu Kehau at 9 a.m. Thanks so much for joining me, and have a wonderful, wonderful weekend. Malama pona o ko, ahui ho. Here is Frank Kapukalani Hewitt, and it's called... Hanalei in the moonlight. Has Jay Santos in it too.

Aloha, this is Butch Kikahu, and you're listening to KKCR FM 90.9 and 91.9, broadcasting island-wide from Ka Beach to Kikaha, Kauai Community Radio. 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
1: An important aspect of our kuleana is to support native Hawaiian water birds and the habitats they depend upon. Their populations have been slowly recovering from all-time lows in the 1950s. However, recent analysis indicates sharp declines in several species, including the aleula or Hawaiian gallinule. It is now estimated that there are as few as 700 of these shy little black birds with bright red frontal shields and yellow legs left in the world. The good news is that we know what they need, including managed habitats such as Hanalei National Wildlife Refuge that are free from introduced predators, including feral and free-roaming cats.

Ala'ula have an important place in Hawaiian culture and mythology. One mo'olelo recounts that they stole fire from the god Maui to give to humans and were branded for their misbehavior, resulting in their characteristic bright red frontal shield. Please help us preserve wetland habitats by installing and maintaining septic tanks, leashing dogs around wetland areas, and keeping cats indoors. And learn more about our work at www.kauairefuges.org.

0: Aloha kakahi a kakako. Welcome to our Hawaiian music calendar for Fridays. On the North Shore, the Tahiti Nui Restaurant and Lounge features Hui Halau o Kahealani, Auntie Bev Kaua Nui, and Hanani Kawi with the Hula Maidens starting at 6:30, and then karaoke in the Luau Room from 7 to 10. The Westin Prince for Ocean Villas features Michael Keale from 5:30 to 7:30. The Happy Talk Lounge at the Honolulu Bay Resort in Princeville features Michael Ruff and Friends from 6 to 9. Anainaho in Kilauea features Aloha Friday's Kanaka Pila from 5:30 to 8:30. On the east side, the Ocean House Lounge at the Outrigger Kauai Beach Resort in Wailua features Aumakua from 6 to 8. There's a hula show featuring Leilani Rivera Lowe and Hala Hula o Leilani at 5 o'clock at the Coconut Marketplace Shopping Center in Waipoli. The Crooked Surf Restaurant at the Sheraton Coconut Beach Hotel in Waipoli features Pono Nero from 5:30 to 7:30. The Hukilau Lanai Seafood Restaurant in Waipoli features Pancho Graham from 5:30 to 8:30. The Lava Lava Beach Club at the Kauai Shores Hotel in Kapa'a features Tim Hogarty from 6 to 9. The Napali Brewing Company in Kapa'a features Shana Pa from 6 to 8. Rob's Good Time Grill in Lihue features Loki Sassel from 5 to 7, with Sheldon Espina from 8 to 10. On our south shore, the Seaview Terrace in Po'epu features Sheldon Espina from 7:30 to 9:30. Bangkok Happy Bowl in Thai Bistro features Falling Down Romance from 6 to 8. The Kauai Island Brewery at the Port Allen Marina in LALE features Frank Cruz from 5 to 7. Cabanas at the Po'epu Athletic Club features Kyla Bench from 5:30 to 8. Keoki's Paradise Restaurant Bar in Po'epu features Kaviola from 4 to 6 in the dining room with 7 to 8:30 Jojo in the bar. On the west side, Nick Castillo is at the Koke'e Lodge from 12:30 to 2:30. The Salad Room at the Wrangler Steakhouse in Waimea features the Triple T's from 6 to 8. And Japanese Grandma's features Darren Kiyotsuka at 6. Mahalo Nui Loa. Have a great Hawaiian day.
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0: Aloha kakahi a kakako. 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On the North Shore, the Tahiti Nui Restaurant and Lounge features Hui Halau o Kahealani, Auntie Bev Kaua Nui, and Hanani Kawi with the Hula Maidens starting at 6:30, and then karaoke in the Luau Room from 7 to 10. The Westin Prince for Ocean Villas features Michael Keale from 5:30 to 7:30. The Happy Talk Lounge at the Honolulu Bay Resort in Princeville features Michael Ruff and Friends from 6 to 9. Anainaho in Kilauea features Aloha Friday's Kanaka Pila from 5:30 to 8:30. On the east side, the Ocean House Lounge at the Outrigger Kauai Beach Resort in Wailua features Aumakua from 6 to 8. There's a hula show featuring Leilani Rivera Lowe and Hala Hula o Leilani at 5 o'clock at the Coconut Marketplace Shopping Center in Waipoli. The Crooked Surf Restaurant at the Sheraton Coconut Beach Hotel in Waipoli features Pono

0: Niro from 5:30 to 7:30. The Hukilalanai Seafood Restaurant in Waipoli features Pancho Graham from 5:30 to 8:30. The Lava Lava Beach Club at the Kauai Shores Hotel in Kapa'a features Tim Hogarty from 6 to 9. The Napali Brewing Company in Kapa'a features Shadow Paw from 6 to 8. Rob's Good Time Grill in Lihue features Loki Sassel from 5 to 7, with Sheldon Espina from 8 to 10. On our south shore, the Seaview Terrace in Po'epu features Sheldon Espina from 7:30 to 9:30. Bangkok Happy Bowl in Thai Bistro features Falling Down Romance from 6 to 8. The Kauai Island Brewery at the Port Allen Marina in Ele'ele features Frank Cruz from 5 to 7. Cabanas at the Po'epu Athletic Club features Kyla Bench from 5:30 to 8. Keoki's Paradise Restaurant Bar in Po'epu features Kavaiola from 4 to 6 in the dining room with 7 to 8:30, Jojo in the bar. On the west side, Nick Castillo is at the Kokei Lodge from 12:30 to 2:30. The Salad Room at the Wrangler Steakhouse in Waimea features the Triple T's from 6 to 8. And Japanese Grandma's features Darren Kiyotsuka at 6. Mahalo Nui Loa. Have a great Hawaiian day.
1: 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Your safety starts before you enter the water. 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

0: Good morning, this is Chad Blair, and today's report from civilbeat.org. If a wildfire threatened Waikoloa Village again, it would take over 4 hours to evacuate everyone from the community. That's according to a new study commissioned by the county. It also found that a long-sought second two-lane road out of the village could actually slow down an evacuation. Critics swiftly dismissed the findings after they were presented last week, pointing out how the consultants based their modeling on the wrong assumptions about what neighboring roads would or would not be closed to help facilitate that evacuation. For more than a decade, Waikoloa residents have called on the Big Island and the state to build a new road to the north of the village to help evacuate some of the roughly 7,000 people who live in the growing West Hawaii community. But as government officials drag their feet, the study's findings have caused some to now focus their energy on things like doing a better job of managing the dryland forest that surrounds the area. One of the state's few schools dedicated to teaching students the Hawaiian language spoken on Niihau is at risk of losing its campus. The charter school, known as Kanaka, has served students in West Kauai for roughly 2 decades. It provides bilingual education that community members say is crucial to preserving the language and culture of Niihau. But Kanaka is facing the loss of its Kekaha campus after its nonprofit landlord jacked up the rent more than threefold within the last 2 months. It's also attempted to impose an eviction date of August 8th. That's just 5 days after the new school year begins. The Hawaii Attorney General's office has filed a complaint to prevent the school's eviction and allow it to pay the rent it originally agreed to in 2023. And finally, data that scientists have been gathering over the past decade preliminarily show that fish populations appear to be healthier and more diverse in Hawaii. Community-based subsistence fishing areas are one of the several marine management tools in the state, but they're unique in that they're designed to protect and perpetuate Native Hawaiian fishing practices and values. Now, many other communities around the state are hoping to follow a model that is being used in Haena on Kauai's North Shore. To read more about these and other stories, please visit civilbeat.org.
1: Thank you to Civil Beat for that report that we get a statewide news roundup for them 5 days a week. Thanks so much, Civil Beat and Chad Blair. I also have a little bit of news from the County of Kauai. This from County of Kauai about Hurricane Fausto that is in the Pacific right now. And where exactly is he? I'm going to get him up on my screen right now. But I just want to mention that there is no, like, imminent threat to the islands. It's just going to cause some wet weather, some high winds, and you know how the weather gets really weird in Hawaii when there is a tropical storm or a hurricane out there somewhere. It's going to get weird and feel like a little off. But all of the indicators and all of the people coming say, get yourself ready, but don't be scared all the time. So the message from the County of Kauai as of 12 minutes ago: while there is no immediate threat to Kauai, Hurricane Fausto serves as an important reminder that hurricane season is here. According to the National Weather Service, the earliest any impacts could be felt would be Tuesday, giving our community time to prepare now instead of rushing around later. So take a few minutes this weekend to check and restock your emergency kit with at least 14 days of food, water, medications, and other essentials. Review your family's emergency plan. Sign up with the county's Everbridge Emergency Notification System to receive official updates directly. The way to do that is to go to kauai.gov and then click your way around in there to find KEMA, which is Kauai Emergency Management Agency, and then you can sign up with your phone number there to get text messages with all the alerts and all of the information. You can also monitor your local media, which is KKCR. We are Local Power 2. Local Power 1 is Kong. Local Power 2 is KKCR, so we're the redundancy backup. Should everything go awry, we are one of those people that gives all of the information that you need for preparedness and all the information you need to stay prepared, safe, informed. So the county also says the county teams are actively monitoring the storm and coordinating with our local, state, federal, private sector, and community partners. We'll continue providing updates as the forecast evolves. So preparedness isn't about expecting the worst. It's about being ready for whatever comes our way. So that's good. So Fausto, as of 11 a.m. this morning, his maximum sustained winds, 105 miles per hour, and it's located at 132 west and 118.7 north. So it's kind of in line with the Big Island in that. Note that there's 5 whole degrees west between the Big Island and Kauai. So effects on the eastern side of the state are going to be different than effects on the western side. So that's our Kauai's benefit on that. But I do want to mention and say it again, remain calm, not a big deal, but a very big deal to be prepared and ready. So that's my message. That's what we're preaching. I'm also going to read to you the message that I got from my disaster buddies over at VOAD. VOAD is Volunteer Organizations Active in Disaster. It's a group that I sit on the board of so that I can get information to relay to you on the public so we can do that. So they're saying HAIEMA, which is Hawaii Emergency Management, it's a statewide one, had the first weather briefing this morning at 9 a.m. It's too early to assess specifics of rain and winds, but Fausto will approach Hawaii with wind and rain effects beginning Monday night, likely as a tropical storm or depression. High surf is happening beginning today and will continue through early next week for all islands. We'll get updates on Saturday and Sunday, and we'll share the update forecasts with you as well. And I will also share those with you on the air. So this is a reminder to get your personal and member agency prepared. So the thing to do, check your emergency kits and fill up on supplies. Again, it's 14 days of food, water, and medication. That 14-day number is because it takes 10 days for the barge to get from the West Coast to Kauai and another 4 probably for it to get to Kauai. So it goes to Honolulu first and then to Kauai. Charge your batteries and have flashlights handy. 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Know your zone. Check if you're in a flood zone or if you're exposed to strong winds. Check that out. Prepare your home, like trim your trees, clean your gutters, seal any weird gaps, and bring loose stuff like furniture and tools indoors. 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So there is going to be some strong surf. Strong surf on Kauai right now is on the west-facing shores. They're going to have 7 to 10 and 6 to 8 feet waves today and tomorrow. And then south-facing shores this morning is 8 to 12, and then decreasing to 7 to 10, and then back up 8 to 12 by tomorrow afternoon. East-facing shores, 4 to 6 feet, and then the north-facing shores, 0 to 2 feet. But also, when it's brown, don't go in the water because there's a lot of bacteria and critters in there that want to, you know, snack. So it's now time for democracy. 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Ke kani o Kauai nei. 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
4: The views and opinions expressed on this program are those of the speaker and do not necessarily represent those of KKCR staff, board, members, volunteers, or underwriters.

0: From New York, this is Democracy Now!
1: Yes, this deal with Saudi Arabia, the energy deal, is contingent on this condition as far as the president is concerned. So we'll continue to talk with our Saudi counterparts to get the deal finalized and hopefully see them joining the Abraham Accords very soon.
0: A newly signed U.S.-Saudi nuclear deal is in question after President Trump said the deal is off unless Saudi Arabia normalizes relations with Israel. We'll speak to former Israeli negotiator Danielle Levy about this and President Trump's new threat to launch a massive attack on Iran. Then cockroach democracy, unarmed and dangerous. We'll talk to the prize-winning Indian writer and activist Arundhati Roy about the massive youth-led protests spreading across India.
2: Today, what the Delhi police have done, the way they beat students, the way they hit them in their heads, it was very shameful. Due to this, the country's reputation is being damaged worldwide. And we all know why Delhi police did all of this, because they received orders from Narendra Modi and Amit Shah.
0: Then to Puerto Rico. A Republican congressman wants to limit birthright citizenship in Puerto Rico and other U.S. territories. We'll get the latest and look at a new documentary about the fishermen from the Puerto Rican island of Vieques. It's called Farmers of the Sea.
3: I am almost certain that the issue of global warming and pollution has caused fishing to be farther away from the coast. This is accelerating a lot. We need to find a way to at least decelerate this as much as we can.
0: We'll speak to the filmmaker, Juan Carlos Davila. All that and more coming up. Welcome to Democracy Now!, democracynow.org, The War and Peace Report. I'm Amy Goodman. U.S. Central Command says it's concluded a 13th consecutive night of airstrikes against Iran. Blasts were reported in several cities, including Karamabad, Jaskan, Bandar Abbas, and Avas. A U.S. missile strike reportedly killed four people, leaving five others injured. Iran responded with attacks on Bahrain, Kuwait, and a U.S. air base in Jordan. On Wednesday, President Trump attended a dignified transfer ceremony at Dover Air Force Base in Delaware for four soldiers killed in action while deployed to U.S. bases in Jordan and Iraq. The soldiers are 19-year-old Isabella Gonzalez of Texas, 25-year-old Tyler James Feehan of Hawaii, 28-year-old Angel Ramprasad of New York, and 30-year-old Michael Emmanuel Swinton of North Carolina. Trump saluted as their bodies were returned to the U.S. just hours later. The Pentagon lowered its official death toll for the Iran war to 14 from 18. Military officials told the New York Times the names were removed in part because their deaths occurred after President Trump declared a ceasefire in April. Meanwhile, President Trump has threatened a massive attack on Iran, saying it would be, quote, bigger than ever before, unquote, and that he's close to making a decision. The U.S. House of Representatives voted 214 to 208 Thursday to approve a resolution calling on President Trump to withdraw U.S. forces from hostilities against Iran. Four Republicans sided with Democrats in support of the measure, including Kentucky Congressmember Thomas Massie, who wrote ahead of the vote, quote, American servicemen and women are dying and gas and fertilizer prices are soaring. It's time to end this war, Massie said. It's the second time the House has voted for a resolution seeking to rein in Trump's power to wage war in Iran. Later on Thursday, the Senate voted 47 to 49 against advancing a similar war powers resolution. Pennsylvania Democratic Senator John Fetterman joined all but one Republican voting against the resolution. A new report finds President Trump's war against Iran has forced U.S. farmers to spend an additional $1.4 billion on diesel fuel compared to a year ago, an increase of more than 60%. On Thursday, the price of oil passed $100 a barrel for the first time since May as the U.S. and Iran exchanged fire and as Yemen's Houthis claimed attacks on Saudi oil tankers in the Red Sea following their announcement of a naval blockade on Saudi Arabia. The Food and Agriculture Organization reports global hunger declined for a third consecutive year last year, but progress remains fragile and far too slow to meet the UN Sustainable Development Goals by a 2030 deadline. The annual State of Food Security and Nutrition in the World report found 7.8% of the global population, or roughly 645 million people, face hunger last year. That's down from 8.1% in 2024. The FAO's chief economist, Máximo Torrero, warned the crisis around the Strait of Hormuz will delay progress towards ending global hunger.
4: It will have an effect on production, it will have an effect on yields, and it will have a future effect on hunger. So depending on the length of the impact of the crisis on food inflation, which is driven by higher energy and fertilizer prices, we simulate that between 510 and 520 million people may still be facing hunger in 2030.
0: In the occupied West Bank, four Palestinians are dead following an attack by dozens of Israeli settlers who stormed the town of Tal, west of Nablus, earlier today. Israeli settlers and soldiers reportedly opened fire as Palestinians attempted to protect their homes. Al Jazeera reports at least 86 Palestinians have been killed in the occupied West Bank since the beginning of this year, including more than 20 fatally shot by Israeli settlers. The Palestinian Ministry of Foreign Affairs has condemned the attacks in Tal as a massacre, calling for urgent international intervention to halt settler violence and hold perpetrators accountable. The Trump administration's weighing military action in Mali to target an al-Qaeda-affiliated group. That's according to The Washington Post, which reports that if approved, the plan would add an eighth nation to the list of countries where President Trump has ordered strikes since the start of his second term. The Trump administration's imposed new tariffs on dozens of U.S. trading partners just as a temporary 10% global tariff expired. On Thursday, the Office of the U.S. Trade Representative announced levies of 10% on imports from the European Union, Canada, Mexico, and India, and 12.5% on goods from China, Japan, South Korea, and other nations. The levies took effect just after midnight this morning. They'll keep Trump's massive regime of tariffs in place despite a Supreme Court ruling striking down earlier emergency powers tariffs. This time, the Trump administration cited a section of the Trade Act of 1974 that allows for tariffs against countries that don't outlaw forced labor or who allegedly fail to enforce anti-slavery laws. In Texas, dozens of organizations and small businesses in Houston's East End District will participate in an economic boycott today, demanding justice for Lorenzo Salgado Araujo, the 52-year-old Mexican father shot and killed by an ICE agent July 7th. Organizers are intensifying calls for the release of the three key eyewitnesses who may remain in an ICE jail in Conroe, Texas, and for the Department of Homeland Security to identify the ICE agents involved in the fatal shooting. One of the eyewitnesses is Salgado's younger brother, Victor. This comes as Harris County District Attorney Sean Teer says an independent investigation into the fatal shooting is moving forward.
5: The medical examiner ruled Mr. Salgado's death a homicide. There's one agency in Harris County, Texas, is authorized to investigate and prosecute that, and it's my office.
0: In Minnesota, the man who fatally shot Democratic lawmaker Melissa Hortman and her husband Mark to death in their home has received a sentence of two consecutive life terms plus 40 years in prison. A federal judge handed down the sentence on Thursday to 57-year-old Vance Belter, a self-professed conservative evangelical Christian whose guilty plea helped him avoid a possible death sentence. He also pleaded guilty to shooting and wounding State Senator John Hoffman and his wife, Yvette, at their home during a violent rampage in June 2025, during which Belter dressed as a police officer and modified his SUV to look like a police car. Investigators say he left behind three assault rifles, a handgun, and a hit list containing the names of dozens of people, including prominent Democrats and abortion providers and advocates. The Trump administration's withdrawn subpoenas seeking the phone and text message records of New York Times journalists and their family members. The move came after a federal judge grilled federal prosecutors and threatened them with sanctions unless they withdrew the subpoenas. The Justice Department had been attempting to uncover confidential sources who spoke to the Times about security concerns over President Trump's new Air Force One jet donated to him by the royal family of Qatar. This comes as the Republican-led House Ways and Means Committee has issued subpoenas to the independent news site Breakthrough News, along with the People's Forum and Tricontinental Institute for Social Research. Here in New York City, a group of landlords are suing to overturn Mayor Zohran Mamdani's new rent freeze on apartments. The lawsuit accuses Mamdani of influencing the outcome of a vote by the independent New York City Rent Guidelines Board for zero rent increases on 1 and 2 year leases. This comes as Mayor Mamdani has tapped Lina Khan, the former chair of the Federal Trade Commission, to serve as chair of the city's Economic Development Corporation. And dozens of protesters blocked an entrance to the Brooklyn Navy Yard Thursday, demanding the eviction of Cry Precision, a private contractor that supplies tactical gear to the Israeli military and ICE. Thursday's action comes as part of an ongoing widespread campaign against other military equipment manufacturers. Democracy Now! Spoke to Eitan Mubarak of the National Iranian American Council.
6: They're profiting off of war and ICE and genocide and war crimes, all being subsidized by New York City tax dollars. They pay a lower rent. They had their construction costs covered. And we, united as you New Yorkers, are here to demand that our tax dollars go to us, go to our needs in the city, and not to Cry Precision and other companies that profit off of constant war that is slaughtering children in Iran, in Palestine, in Lebanon, and kidnapping, arresting, and deporting our neighbors here at home.
0: And those are some of the headlines. This is Democracy Now!, democracynow.org, the War and Peace Report. I'm Amy Goodman in New York, joined by Democracy Now!'s Juan Gonzalez in Chicago. Hi, Juan.
7: Hi, Amy, and welcome to all of our listeners and viewers across the country and around the world.
0: A newly signed U.S.-Saudi nuclear deal is in question after President Trump said Thursday the deal is off unless Saudi Arabia normalizes relations with Israel. Saudi Arabia has maintained it would not officially recognize Israel and join the Abraham Accords until there's a pathway toward the creation of a Palestinian state. Trump made the declaration Thursday, a day after Energy Secretary Chris Wright and Saudi Arabia's energy minister signed the agreement. The official text of the agreement has not been released yet. Congress must review the deal and has 90 days to consider it. The deal would allow for the U.S. to help Saudi Arabia build a civilian nuclear energy program using U.S. technology. Critics warn the deal could lead to Saudi Arabia developing a nuclear weapon and spark a new arms race in the Middle East. The U.S.-Saudi deal is likely worth tens of billions of dollars to U.S. nuclear energy companies like Westinghouse, whose reactors produce plutonium as a byproduct. Non-proliferation experts warn the waste could be reprocessed for use in nuclear warheads. This all comes as the U.S. has carried out a 13th consecutive day of strikes on Iran. President Trump told Axios he's weighing whether to launch a massive attack on Iran that would be, quote, bigger than ever before, unquote. We're joined now by Danielle Levy, president of the U.S. Middle East Project, former Israeli peace negotiator under Israeli Prime Ministers Ehud Barak and Yitzhak Rabin. Danielle, welcome back to Democracy Now! Let us start with the nuclear deal. So a nuclear deal is announced between the U.S. and Saudi Arabia. Anti-nuclear activists condemn it, but also Israel condemns it, saying that Trump did not extract enough concessions from Saudi Arabia to recognize Israel, the Abraham Accords. If you can respond to what's going on here, President Trump then saying, okay, they'll recognize the Abraham Accords, where you think this is going.
8: Right. So let's start with this appears absolutely on brand for a deal to be done. Apparently, there's nothing in there about the conditionality that for this to take effect, Saudi has to join this Abraham Accords, normalize without anything on the Palestinian front with Israel. Trump then apparently just makes something up, puts out a social media post, which undermines what was agreed just the day before. Very on brand. What you have today, Amy, in Israel is a kind of victory lap. by Netanyahu. His office has put out his own post saying only thanks to our fantastic war against Iran and being strong have we been able to impose this condition. They are saying here we are again. Israel is calling the shots again with the United States. Just earlier this week, you had a senior Israeli minister saying it's very good what's going on between the US and Iran at the moment. Let the Americans do the work. Let them fight the war. So that's the response there. But if you step back a moment, then maybe this is, in the long run, maybe not such a long run, another moment of clarity that is not going to work well for Israel. Because let's just look at this. If this deal was good for America, served American national security interests, served American economic interests, not just the profiteering of a few companies who may or may not be close in future or current contributors to Trump and others' election campaigns. But if this was good for America, then why would you condition it on getting something for Israel? Is this America first or Israel first? Who is the driving force here? So if it's good for America, do it. Don't make this conditional on getting something for Israel. It's the same game, by the way, that the Biden administration played for. So I think this will just further embellish this debate around America first, Israel first, the unpopularity of America being subservient to Israel, first of all. Second of all, in Saudi Arabia, how does this play out? They think they've done a deal. Then the Americans throw this wrench into the works. And the Saudis yet again are going to be scratching their heads and saying, well, these guys just aren't serious. They constantly undermine their own interests for Israel. Israel's a destabilizing, radicalizing factor in the region. Yes, we're not going to cut links. We're going to continue to be close to the US, but we have to hedge. We have to further look elsewhere for how we address our interests because the Americans can't be trusted. And finally, I would simply say, I do not think Saudi is about to normalize on these terms for a nuclear deal with America. That's not what's actually going to be the outcome of this, is my assessment.
7: And Daniel, I wanted to follow up on that. This whole issue that the Saudi government has long claimed that it would not normalize relations with Israel unless there was a clear path to Palestinian statehood. Wondering your thoughts about that, but also about the impact on any negotiations with Iran. Since according to what we know so far about this agreement, the claims are that there will not be the kind of stringent inspection requirements on Saudi Arabia's enrichment program that the U.S. typically holds with any type of transfers of technology, and also the kind of stringent requirements that the U.S. was seeking to impose on Iran in any kind of negotiated deal about its nuclear energy program.
8: Right. So first of all, Saudi has officially repeatedly made the case that, especially in the current circumstances, especially with everything that we've seen going on in Gaza, but also elsewhere, Saudi was one of the eight states, Arab and Muslim majority states, that put out issued a statement just yesterday following the latest Israeli disturbances, the latest kind of Israeli takeover on the Al-Aqsa compound in the old city of Jerusalem, to condemn that, to say that has to be reversed. Saudi has taken this position that there is going to have to be irreversible movement towards a Palestinian state. We may get to a moment, Juan, where the definition of what that clear irreversible movement is will be tested. It may fall well short of what many Palestinians would like to see. It may not. But the moment we are in right now does not lend itself to an Abraham Accord style total abandonment of the Palestinians, warm embrace of Israel under these circumstances. So I don't think that is going to happen. As to the nuclear component of that, sorry, actually, before I go to that, to say one other thing. For Israel, what they want is precisely this kind of arrangement, to say we can do anything to the Palestinians and we will get normalization. So for Israel, to have the US again front-loading Israeli demands, while simultaneously the US is fighting this war, which Israel was instrumental in getting it into, in Iran, while simultaneously Israel is given absolutely free rein in Gaza, so-called ceasefire, more than 1,200 Palestinians killed. West Bank, as we speak now, there are settler rampages with the army either supportive or standing by taking place. massive destruction of infrastructure inside the West Bank, what I've just mentioned in terms of changing the status quo at Al-Aqsa. So from the Israeli perspective, what's not to like, unless you're being strategic and foresighted, in which case you say we are losing public support in America. But anyway, parking that. The actual nuclear enrichment civil program provisions, from what we understand, we don't, I think, have the details, from what we understand has been agreed between the US and Saudi. It's hard to make the case that you would make this deal at the same time that you're trying to impose more onerous conditions on Iran and think this works well for you. So something has gone astray here. But it does follow decades of an American policy which is impossible to see as consistent or credible and that doesn't stand up to scrutiny, not only in terms of these safeguards, what you have in one context versus what you're demanding in another. But if we just zoom out for a moment, the biggest elephant in the room, which is that Israel is a nuclear armed state in the region. If you actually want a denuclearized, a WMD free Middle East, West Asia, then you don't continue to indulge your ally, who not only is free of any kind of inspection regime, but who has a nuclear weapon. So you can't be serious on this front. That's one of the things that's hobbled and undermined this whole Iran obsession all along. By the way, I think if Saudi were hell-bent on a nuclear weapons program, there are simpler ways of getting there. There is the relationship with Pakistan. People have often pointed to that. But this is likely to lead to more of a potential proliferation. Other states in the region are going to look at it and say, well, maybe we need to be in the business of an enrichment program that could, as and when needed, be used.
9: And briefly,
8: be used elsewhere.
9: In about 30 seconds or so, you talk about the optics of the United States reaching this deal with Saudi Arabia, nearing the 25th anniversary of the 9/11 attacks on the United States, where not only Osama bin Laden, but the majority of the hijackers were Saudi?
8: Look, I think that's something that may play out less, actually. You've just mentioned that, Juan. Others are going to be looking at that. But I doubt that's going to drive the conversation. I think the conversation will be much more driven by this moment in American relations in the West Asia, Middle East region. The fact that this is happening at a time where the US is back in an escalatory cycle with Iran, but where it does not look like the US has any better options now than it did during the earlier months of this war. And we're back testing not so much the history of US-Saudi relations, but we're back testing US resilience, US pain thresholds, as compared to those of Iran. There is no doubt that the US is doing great harm to Iran. Iran is taking major hits. But will the US be able to continue with this? To what end? What is it trying to achieve? We don't have any good answers to any of those questions. And we could well see a further escalation without any of that being resolved. And we're back actually arguing over how do you reverse something that didn't exist when you started this illegal war, which is the whole question of opening the Hormuz Straits. So I think Americans are going to see that this isn't working for them very quickly. It's an unpopular war, and I don't think the president is going to benefit from it.
0: Daniel Levy, president of the U.S. Middle East Project, former Israeli peace negotiator under two Israeli prime ministers, Ehud Barak and Yitzhak Rabin. Coming up, cockroach democracy, unarmed and dangerous. We'll speak to the prize-winning Indian author Arundhati Roy about the massive youth-led protests spreading across India. Stay with us.
10: خطر خطر خطر دق الناقوس نطق الحجر

0: Khatat Danger by the Palestinian oud musician Huda Asfoud, performing in our Democracy Now! Studio. To see her performances and her interview, go to democracynow.org. This is Democracy Now! I'm Amy Goodman with Juan Gonzalez. We turn now to India, where massive youth-led protests are spreading across India. On Thursday, thousands of young people staged another sit-in in New Delhi in defiance of Prime Minister Narendra Modi's government, which has violently cracked down on protesters. The protest movement is being led by the newly formed Cockroach Janata Party. The party was formed after India's Chief Justice compared India's unemployed youth to cockroaches and parasites. Protesters have been demanding the resignation of Modi's education minister. They're blaming him for the leak of national exam questions that were circulated on social media, forcing millions of students to retake the exam. Some students ended up dying by suicide after studying for the exam for years. One prominent Indian activist, Sonam Wangchuk, ended a 26-day hunger strike today that he began in solidarity with the cockroach movement. This is Abhijit Dipka, who founded the Cockroach Janata Party, speaking earlier this week after authorities violently attacked protesters in Delhi.
1: Today, what the Delhi police have done, the way they beat students, the way they hit them in their heads, it was very shameful. Due to this, the country's reputation is being damaged worldwide. And we all know why Delhi police did all of this, because they received orders from Narendra Modi and Amit Shah.
0: We go now to New Delhi, where we're joined by the prize-winning Indian writer and activist Arundhati Roy. She has a new piece for Wire, headlined Cockroach Democracy, Unarmed and Dangerous. Arundhati begins her piece by writing, quote, "For the first time in years, it feels wonderful to be Indian. Just when hope seemed lost, they came, young roaches riding in on the rain." Arundhati Roy, take it from there. Talk about what's happening in the streets of India and the movement adopting the name of the justice who called them cockroaches.
2: Well, what's happening in India, what's happening just kilometers from my home, where I will be shortly, is not thousands, Amy, but tens and tens of thousands of young people who have just flooded into the city. And now this has spread to cities all over North India, basically. And it started off as students, of course, as you said, you know, Abhijit Dipke, just as a joke, wrote on Instagram,

0: slogans, and if you see the chanting, everything has shifted to directly attacking Modi. And this has just never happened since 2014 when he became prime minister, or 2002 when he became the chief minister of Gujarat. So it's really a generation whose parents and grandparents wore those Modi masks and chanted Modi, Modi, Modi and got him into power. It is their children now who are saying the emperor has no clothes, and the mockery and the humor, it's just unbelievable. It's unbelievable what's going on. The dancing, the singing, that old, you know, really boring Gandhian protest style has gone. It's just so exuberant and joyful. But as I said in the piece that I wrote, there are two things. One is that this is the protesters. There are Hindus, Muslims, Christians, Buddhists. It's a sort of demonstration of what we would like India to be. But the fact is that the majority of them, the great majority of them, are the children of Modi's, you know, Hindu right-wing constituency. And therefore, there is a certain protection. You know, they are not Muslims, they're not Sikhs, they're not Christians, they're not Kashmiris. So is the police going to just shoot them down? I mean, things are coming to a stage where you almost think that they're going to call out the army, but will the army agree to kill their own children? I don't know. So it's a very tricky situation right now.
1: And Arundhati, how would you compare the cockroach uprising in India to recent other youth-led movements in nearby countries in Nepal and Bangladesh and Sri Lanka? And also, this is coming at a time when the more traditional Marxist or left-wing parties in India, in some of the states of India where they long had major power, have suffered electoral defeats. So that the left has been left sort of reeling from these defeats. I'm wondering if you could respond to that as well.
0: Well, how would I compare it to Bangladesh, Nepal, and Sri Lanka? You know, I don't think those comparisons would be correct, because India is too vast and diverse a country for, you know, a simple sort of student-led coup to take over. It just, like, for example, the whole of South India, although they are supporting this movement, they have largely been unaffected by Modi, you know, and so the rage against him isn't there because he doesn't exist there. So India is too large a country for something like that. But you'd have to ask, you know, of course, the left has been pushed back. The traditional, what we call the parliamentary left, has been pushed back. You know, it only really exists in Kerala as a proper party. But the left is certainly inside this protest, you know. The young left student unions are in there. And initially, they were the ones who stabilized the protest because they know how to do it. A lot of young people were coming in. And there are people from everywhere, you know, like Sonam Wangchuk, who was on hunger strike, was initially very much a supporter of the BJP. You know, now he's called off his fast. But the thing is that the protest is way beyond its individual components right now. But the real thing that I said is that, you know, why is the prime minister refusing to make the small step of making the education minister resign? One of the reasons is that they rule like a cabal. They know too much about each other to, you know, be able to be sacked and so on. They know terrible things about each other. And the second reason is that the BJP has gamed the election system. It has reconstituted the composition of the election commission. It has reconstituted voter rolls in which, you know, millions of people are missing and millions of phantom names exist. The machines, the electoral voting machines are tampered with. The courts look away. The police are not neutral. The bureaucracy is completely complicit. So it feels that it can do anything. It'll win an election because it's the richest political party in the world. And it is backed by the richest industrialists in the world. It can buy anything. It can break anyone.

0: And ultimately, you know, even these young people, they are just very young people. You know, they don't know the forces that can come in and subvert them and beat them down and discredit them. All that is still to come. Paramilitary forces are being flown in. But the situation is very tricky, very fluid. We don't know what's going to happen.
1: And could you talk about the extent of the youth unemployment crisis in India today?
0: The youth unemployment crisis is beyond belief, you know. And I don't want to quote figures to you because those figures are rubbish. You know, for example, people who are, you know, selling peanuts on the road or somehow trying to survive are counted as employed people. Basically, there is a crisis of unemployment from the bottom to the top because of AI now and so on. So really, the future of this country is so rocky. It feels like a sort of decomposing corpse wrapped in tissue paper, and suddenly everything is beginning to leak out. And as always happens with governments like this, I mean, 5 days of 10 days ago, if somebody made a mildly off-color joke about Modi, they would be in jail. Today, you have millions of people mocking him in ways which I just can't even explain. I mean, you cannot repeat those words on TV, but I don't even know how the man can come out and make a speech again, because everyone just falls about laughing. You know, earlier it used to be just a handful of us. Now it's this whole young generation who I just want to hug because they're so hilarious.
2: Arundhati, if you can talk more about them reshaping the narrative of the government-controlled media, challenging Modi's carefully constructed image to the world, because they're using Instagram, they're using YouTube, as they reshape the narrative of these protests to a global audience.
0: So I'll start by saying that the most wicked element in India in the last, you know, since Modi came to power has been the corporate-owned mainstream media. It's not just that they're frightened. They are part of the project, enthusiastically a part of the project. We have this saying over here, I'll first say it in Hindi. It says, Desh ko char log chalate hain, do bechte hain, do kharite hain charo Gujarati, which means that four people run this country, two sell it, two buy it, and all four are from the state of Gujarat. And these four are the Prime Minister, the Home Minister, and the two industrialists, Ambani and Adani. Now, Ambani's own something like 27 news channels. Adani just bought one of the most neutral news channels called NDTV, and now that's fallen too. So the news media are like the captains. I call them the screaming television, live screaming TV, because they're just like the captains of lynch mobs. They get people arrested, they dehumanize people, they discredit people, they lie. And on the other hand, we have some incredibly brave YouTubers, both in English and in Hindi and in other languages. You have this, and this young generation, I mean, Modi tried to jam the internet in Jantar Mantar, where the protest is happening. Now it's happening all over. And these kids, you can't mess around with them on the internet, you know. So if you look at Instagram, all of us are just falling about laughing. None of us can sleep at night because it's so funny what they're doing. And in a second, you know, this man who goes around making these ridiculous speeches abroad and hugging world leaders, like recently he was in Indonesia and he was like, January 26th is Indian Republic Day, 2 + 6 = 8, and the Indonesian Prime Minister's birthday is 17th, so 1 + 7 = 8, something like that. You know, now everyone just, there's nothing he can say and nothing he has said in the past years, which is not just being taken apart, and people are just keeling over laughing. So how do you correct that image. He can't get that back. He may beat these people down. He may discredit them. Some of their leaders may sell them out. The kids are like, you have to see those videos. They're going to the police saying, sir, it's really hot. Can you put those water cannons on? And then they're dancing in the water cannons. And please give me some tear gas. And, you know, it's just like, oh, my God, your beating is taller than me. You know, little kids, little girls are saying, and the girls are the most foul-mouthed of all. It's just, I don't know how to explain it, but it's just exuberance that's making up a whole heaven for someone like me.
2: Well, we don't want to keep you from the protest. So Arundhati Roy, thank you so much for being with us. Award-winning writer and activist. Her critically acclaimed memoir headlined, titled Mother Mary Comes to Me. Also, she's received numerous awards, including the Booker Prize for her first novel, The God of Small Things. We'll link to her new article, Cockroach Democracy, Unarmed and Dangerous, at democracynow.org. Coming up, we go to Puerto Rico. A Republican congressman wants to limit birthright citizenship there and in other U.S. territories. We'll also look at a new documentary called Farmers of the Sea. Stay with us.

0: Tocando, Touching by Helado Negro and Reina Tropical for their new collaboration, Helado Tropical. This is Democracy Now!, democracynow.org. I'm Amy Goodman with Juan Gonzalez. Last week, Virginia Republican Congressmember Morgan Griffith introduced the End Birthright Citizenship for the Territories Act, which would limit automatic citizenship in Puerto Rico and other U.S. territories to only children born to U.S. citizens or legal permanent residents starting in 2027. Congressman Griffith said in a press release his focus is on cracking down on quote-unquote, birth tourism, and that while the Supreme Court affirmed last month that birthright citizenship is a constitutional right, it also, quote, leaves the door open, unquote, for congressional action on citizenship in the U.S. territories. His legal reasoning relies on the controversial early 20th century cases known as the Insular Cases, in which the Supreme Court ruled the Constitution doesn't fully apply to the territories, saying the quote-unquote, uncivilized races who, quote-unquote, infest the territories are, quote-unquote, unfit. In a press release, Griffith said, quote, just like Congress possesses the power to grant the territories constitutional rights in statute, we have the power to take them away in statute. The legislation would impact Guam, Puerto Rico, the Northern Mariana Islands, and the U.S. Virgin Islands. People born in American Samoa are already not classified as citizens. Vice President J.D. Vance has said on Fox News he's in favor of the idea. This latest attempt to restrict rights in the U.S. territories coincides with the 10th anniversary of PROMESA, the law that established a fiscal control board in Puerto Rico to oversee finances on the island and restructure its debt. But its power and impact extends far beyond that. The law was passed in June 2016. For more, we turn now to two guests. Efrain Rivera-Ramos joins us from San Juan. He's a law professor, former dean at the University of Puerto Rico Law School, and author of The Legal Construction of Identity, The Judicial and Social Legacy of American Colonialism in Puerto Rico. And we're joined by Juan Carlos Davila. He's here with us in our New York studio, filmmaker, activist, and journalist from Puerto Rico. His latest film for PBS is titled Farmers of the Sea, the third in a trilogy of films on the Puerto Rican working class. We're going to talk about that documentary in a minute. But first, Professor Efrain Rivera-Ramos, if you can talk about this effort to strip citizenship or birthright citizenship for some in Puerto Rico. Explain what's going on here.
1: Well, thank you very much. What I would like to say is that this is obviously an attempt to start tampering with the citizenship situation of the people of the territories. The title of the bill that has been presented is to end birthright citizenship in the territories. Now, that's a very broad concept, and it could lead to other developments in the future that could affect the citizenship status of everybody in Puerto Rico or everybody born in Puerto Rico or in the other territories. So I would like to raise a flag about that possibility. The bill itself, if read generously, says that if the bill is passed, as of January 1st, 2027, children born of non-U.S. citizens and non-U.S. residents living in Puerto Rico would not be considered U.S. citizens anymore as it is now. Now, anybody born in Puerto Rico, regardless of the citizenship status of her parents, is considered a U.S. citizen. And that has been so since a combination of statutes passed by Congress starting 1917 and ending in 1941. Congressperson Griffiths said in a statement that this would impact only the children of those who are living in Puerto Rico without being permanent residents or U.S. citizens. Now, if you read the bill, that is not what it says in the first part of the bill. That, if you read just the first part of the bill, it says that people born in Puerto Rico from 1941 to 2027 would be considered U.S. citizens, but not after that. It is not until the very last provision of the bill that it tries to clarify that this applies only to children born of non-U.S. citizens and non-U.S. residents. So there is a degree of ambiguity in the way that the bill is constructed that may cause problems in the future. But even if it is interpreted the way that the congressman has said, it does create problems for a substantial sector of people living in Puerto Rico. We do have a substantial immigrant population. Most of it comes from the Dominican Republic, although we also have immigrants from Haiti and from other parts of Latin America and the Caribbean. If the bill is passed, the effect would be to create a very special underclass of people living in Puerto Rico who will lose many of its rights, many of the rights that they may enjoy right now. This would be like creating a minority within a minority in the sense that after the U.S. Supreme Court case, Barbara versus Trump, children born of non-residents and non-U.S. citizens born in the United States, people born in the United States under those circumstances, are still considered citizens. If the bill is passed, an exception will be made for those born under the same conditions in Puerto Rico and the territories. So this is an attempt at creating a subclass of people who can be discriminated against even more and who could be simply disregarded as human beings with rights living within the jurisdiction of the United States, because the territories, after all, are placed under the jurisdiction of the United States. So that's, that would be my concern.
2: Professor Rivera Ramos, I wanted to ask you also about the PROMESA situation. It's 10 years since Congress and President Obama set up PROMESA. It was supposed to be a temporary fiscal control board. And yet here we are 10 years later, and it is still effectively running the affairs of the island of Puerto Rico, a U.S.-appointed board, effectively ending the claims of the United States that Puerto Rico was an autonomous territory. I'm wondering your sense of where PROMESA goes from here. Have the people of Puerto Rico become accustomed to having their decisions made by an appointed group of largely outsiders?
1: Well, I think that many people have become accustomed to that, although we can also witness, have witnessed a growing criticism of the board. It is viewed by many people in Puerto Rico, with reason, as a colonial entity that was imposed by the U.S. Congress upon Puerto Rico and Puerto Ricans. As you have said, it is an unelected board that exercises a great deal of power over Puerto Rico. It has taken over many of the governmental operations of the Puerto Rican government, and it has made decisions that have had a very deleterious effect on Puerto Rico and on many sectors of Puerto Rico, especially the most vulnerable. The board has focused its operations on the fiscal end of the economy of Puerto Rico. And I think it is the consensus of most economists in Puerto Rico that that has been a huge mistake. Puerto Rico is in need of an economic development plan, of strengthening the provision of essential services to the population, of having a sound economic policy in place, of getting rid of many distortions of the economy, such as corruption, waste, incompetence, etc. And the board has done almost nothing regarding those very crucial aspects of the Puerto Rican economy. So I think that some people might say that the board has had some positive effect in terms of the restructuring of the debt. But even that hasn't been as as important as it was needed to be done. And it has entirely disregarded the economic development aspects of the Puerto Rican economy. So I think that in the end, it has been a failure.
0: We are also joined by Juan Carlos Davila, who has covered the resistance PROMESA for years, but now has a new documentary about the local fishing industry in the Puerto Rican island of Vieques, where for more than 60 years, the U.S. Navy used much of the island as a bombing range, exploding by one estimate as much as 3 million pounds of ordnances containing napalm, depleted uranium, lead, and other toxic chemicals. Public protests led to the closure of the base in 2003. Juan Carlos Davila has been reporting on Vieques for years. His latest film just came out on PBS, Farmers of the Sea, focusing on how access to fishing is changing due to climate change and also the impacts of contamination. This is a clip.
3: I cannot tell you that lobster fishing is bad, but compared to previous years, the decline has been significant. There are many reasons why this is happening, right? The reality of the matter is that this changes every year. The reefs aren't like they used to be. There are reefs where you find no marine life, no sponges. There are many fishes that you used to catch before that you rarely find now. Like what happened with the conch? You almost don't find trunkfish.
4: Look, those really are turtles.
3: I am almost certain that the issue of global warming and pollution has caused fishing to be farther away from the coast. And this is accelerating a lot. We need to find a way to at least decelerate this as much as we can.
0: Part of Farmers of the Sea, Juan Carlos Davila, congratulations on this beautiful portrait of both the fisher people and climate change. Talk about why you made this film.
5: Well, the reason I really made this film is because when we address the topic of food insecurity in climate change, or how climate change is going to produce food insecurity, we tend to look a lot at what is happening in the land. But there's so many people in the world, especially coastal communities, island, that depend on the food that comes from the sea for their livelihood, to develop their economies, to bring food to the table to their children. For example, if you look at Puerto Rico, the reefs in Puerto Rico, they are facing an alarming amount of bleaching, and it's really destroying the ocean wildlife, which eventually is having an effect, a direct effect on the food that we can get from the sea. And the fishermen in Vieques say, and other fishermen in Puerto Rico, the ocean is that industry that always has jobs available, because you can go and fish and come back and sell that fish. But also, even if you are not able to sell that fish, you can provide food for your family so it doesn't go hungry. So this just shows one of those the food insecurity in the ocean is also another layer of complication in climate change, and it just shows, you know, how the Caribbean has another complication when we are thinking about how we are situated geographically in one of the front lines of climate change. So it's not just about, we're not only facing hurricane, strongest hurricanes now, but we're also facing food. We could face food shortages, especially the islands that depend so much on the food that comes from the sea.
2: And Juan Carlos, we only have about less than a minute left, but we'll do a post show. But could you also talk about what has the United States military and the government done about cleaning up Vieques, which was essentially a fishing community before they occupied it and destroyed it for so many years?
5: So the fishing community, the federal agencies, really what they do is that they inform the community of what they're doing. Just in general, what they do is that they have been gathering the bombs that they are able to see on the surface and piling them up, and really much exploding them and in Vieques. But then but there's also many other bombs which also releases another type of contamination. But there's also a lot of bombs buried and thousands and thousands of bombs in the water that they haven't picked up.
0: We have to leave it there. Juan Carlos Davila, filmmaker, journalist, actress from Puerto Rico, will link to your piece, Farmers of the Sea, for PBS. Senon and the Rebel Boats documentary will premiere at the Black Star Film Festival in Philadelphia.

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Happy Aloha Friday. 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

That'd be Starship Flight 13 coming up. Been postponed for a few days now, but it looks like it's about 40-some minutes away. Taking flight in Texas. Mission, Texas.

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Your safety starts before you enter the water. 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

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Friends of Kabah Public Library used book and bake sale tomorrow, July 25th, 10 a.m. to 4 p.m. at the Kabah Public Library meeting room. 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That's a used book and bake sale at the Kabah Public Library tomorrow from 10 a.m. to 4 p.m. Also, this coming week, Wednesday, July 29th, from 6:30 to 8:30 in the evening and live on Zoom, Talking Trash with Kauai's Next Mayor. A candidate, mayoral candidate forum. This will run next Wednesday, July 29th, from 6:30 to 8:30 p.m. Questions, contact zwkauai@gmail.com. 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

0: Oh, you thought that was on cow?
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0: Holy moly. 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
3: Aloha. Today's Hawaiian word of the day is makua. 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Makua means progenitor, father, main stock of a plant, or an adult, full-grown, mature, older, senior. Figuratively, makua is a benefactor, a provider, or anyone who cares for one. Makua, with a kahako or a makron over the first A pronounced makua, is the plural of makua, or parents. 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

Dee's Diner is winding down for this week. We'll be heading out to the west side in just about a minute and a half. Thanks for tuning in today. 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

Gras Soul Review. I'm your host, Kevin Swamp Daddy Rogers, and I say, laissez le bon temps rouler. Let's get this Mardi Gras party started.

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0: And a big mahalo to Bobby V's. Horses Are Good Company. And really, that guy every week coming in here. And Zero Waste Kauai for supporting Kauai Community Radio. Coming to you live from the sunny, not so sunny today, west side of beautiful Kauai. Sunset Studio. This is the Mardi Gras Soul Review. I'm your host, Kevin Swamp Daddy Rogers. And we shoot it across the island to the beautiful North Shore and KKCR's luxurious studios. And they spit it out around the world on the mighty interweb. Yeah, man. We're doing it every week right here, having a little Mardi Gras out in the middle of the Pacific Ocean. And we're having fun. That's it. It's all about, you know what I'm saying? Having fun.